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3: Why is it that movies about the crucifixion of Jesus usually show his hands being tied to the cross? There's no historical evidence for that at all, so I assume it's to protect the actor playing the role of Jesus. It's an occupational health and safety issue. The evidence we have from history tells us that Jesus was brutally nailed to the cross through his hands. But you know what? It wasn't the nails that kept him there. 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And even when the crowd laughed at him and mockingly asked him to come down from there, he remained. Why? Jesus stayed on the cross for you. It's not that he couldn't come down, but for your sake and for my sake, he wouldn't. It wasn't the Roman nails that kept him on that cross. It was his love for you.
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3: In stories making news, Suncorp Stadium will be bolstered by a major upgrade in time for the 2032 Olympics. The Queensland Government has announced it will include two exterior screens in the size of a tennis court and a capacity expansion. Australia's national home screening program is being praised for its role in halving bowel cancer death rates over the past two decades. Direct Qantas flights between Sydney and London are due to take off in October next year. The Project Sunrise flights will become the longest commercial trips in the world, taking around 22 hours. Chinese researchers say they have discovered a link between sunlight exposure and dementia risk. A study found an average daytime light dose above 1,000 lux was associated with a 16% reduced risk of cognitive decline. And at full time at the FIFA World Cup, England has defeated Croatia 4-2 to open their campaign. Harry Kane bagged two goals for the Three Lions. That's the news and sport headlines. More details soon.

0: Condas Minutic here. One of my favourite verses of scripture comes from the pen of the Apostle Paul. Therefore, if anyone is in Christ, the new creation has come, the old is gone, the new is here. 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

0: Hear the word of God. 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
1: What do you reckon about hypocrites? Say one thing, do another. Does that get under your skin? So why is it we seem to have this interesting tendency to conveniently excuse the indiscretions of those we love and accept, yet criticise or easily judge those we don't? It's quite a contradiction, isn't it? It's inspirational looking at Jesus. He had this uncanny knack of not falling for that kind of stuff. In fact, most of the people he helped weren't even the same race and were judged as unacceptable by society or the religious elite. Jesus met them right where they were, without criticism or judgment, to bring love and healing. So often our way seems to be consumed by who's right, who's wrong, who's in, who's out. We don't see the world as it is, we see it as we are. But His way with you is your right to be loved and accepted just as you are. Question is, will you give Him the same opportunity?
2: 94.3.

0: which has been signed today in Geneva. It includes an American commitment to remove sanctions on the Iranian regime in exchange for Tehran downblending its nuclear-enriched material. Donald Trump says this is their last chance.
1: If I don't like it, if they don't behave, we'll go right back to dropping bombs right smack in the middle of their head. Okay? Because they've misbehaved for 47 years.
0: The deal involves a $300 billion fund for the reconstruction and economic development of Iran. The University of New South Wales has toppled the University of Melbourne as the best in Australia. More from Gabrielle Hodson.
2: Latest QS rankings are out, and in the race to impress potential international students, the University of New South Wales is rated 19th in the world, up 30 places on a decade ago. It's overtaken the University of Melbourne, which now sits at 22, the University of Sydney is 28th, ANU 29th, and UTS 85th. The rankings are based on factors including academic and employer reputations, faculty-to-student ratio, and sustainability. MIT in Boston has retained the world's top spot for the 15th year in a row, followed by Imperial College in London and Stanford in California.
0: Gabrielle Hodson reporting. Data shows 80% of Australians who take part in the National Bowel Cancer Screening Program get tested again. The Institute of Health and Welfare says nearly 17,500 cancer cases have been caught since its launch in 2006. Head of Screening Analysis Moira Hewitt says most people go on to recover.
3: That's because early detection of cancer or precancerous lesions enables earlier and more effective treatment, which then leads to better outcomes.
0: Those aged between 45 to 49 can request a free bowel at-home test kit from the Cancer Council. The pro-Christian Family First New Zealand organisation is supporting a bill progressing through its nation's parliament calling for a legal definition of a man and a woman. The bill recently passed its first reading in parliament and will be considered by a parliamentary committee. Government coalition partner New Zealand First is pushing for the proposed law. Its leader and foreign minister, Winston Peters, lamented that it was even necessary to have such legislation. His post opposing the bill's critics has been viewed around 2 million times. And one of the most talked about moments for Christians during the opening games of the Football World Cup has been a spontaneous prayer involving German and Curaçao players after the final whistle. They formed a prayer circle on the field, saying they just wanted to glorify God for allowing the event to take place. Maroons star Sam Walker was awarded Player of the Match following the team's stunning win last night over the Blues. The Queensland side dominated New South Wales in the second half, the final score 44-24. Walker was originally brought in for Game 1 to replace the injured Tom Dearden. Sam says his biggest focus was getting the win.
4: Really special, I guess. Obviously more stoked about the win and probably hasn't quite set in, but eventually it'll be something pretty cool. But for now, we've got a job to do in a couple of weeks.
0: Suncorp Stadium will come alive in 3 weeks for the Origin decider. In tennis, Alex de Minaur is into the quarterfinals at the Queen's Club Championship with a two-set win. And in AFL, Geelong will be without Bailey Smith for tonight's clash against Fremantle in Perth. That's the latest Vision National News. I'm Naomi Millam.
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2: When I broke my finger in 1991, it was a huge inconvenience. My whole hand was plastered for weeks and I had to endure months of physio to get movement back to it. Little did I know that years down the track, this old injury would give me a special superpower. Whenever a significant cool weather change comes through, my finger will ache. God made our bodies in an incredible way. They've been created so that they can give us signs and indications. Not being able to sleep could mean that you're stressed, and itchy eyes usually indicate there's pollen in the air. While our bodies tell us how we are feeling, they can also tell us where we're at with God. When we're feeling stressed, worried, and anxious, it can mean that we're not resting securely with God. If we place ourselves firmly in His arms, then no matter what we're going through, we can feel hope and peace. I'm Linda Bailey from dailydevotions.com.au.
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0: This is Condis Benedict. 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
3: I know it's weird to say this.

0: Ponder Spinetic here. You might recall some of the spots that I do for the station, or perhaps Sunday worship with Pastor Con. 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

0: 60-day agreement was due to be signed at an official ceremony in Switzerland on Friday. The White House and Iranian state media have confirmed it's been endorsed early. The tourism industry has welcomed the decision to ease restrictions on transiting through Middle Eastern hubs in Qatar and the UAE. Dean Long at the Australian Travel Industry Association says it will open up travel to Europe, which has stalled recently.
1: We'll probably see more people travelling back through the Middle East, but for the most part, people will be paying a little bit less than what they were if they're choosing to go through Asia at the moment.
0: Australians are being urged to monitor updates via Smart Traveller before booking. Vodafone has been hit with an outage, with thousands of customers reporting issues with their service. Customers have reported being unable to make calls, getting SOS-only notifications. The telco says it's urgently investigating the cause and is urging people to try switching their phone off and on again. A national senator is raising concerns about Pauline Hanson's approach to dealing with some media outlets following her address at the National Press Club. The One Nation leader flagged a plan to shut down SBS, force the ABC into a subscription model in metro areas, and wouldn't rule out banning the ABC and The Guardian from future press events, saying she isn't going to be anyone's football. Bridget McKenzie says that's not an approach which should be adopted here.
2: I am concerned that One Nation also wants to pick and choose which media they take questions from, who they like or they don't like. That might be okay for Donald Trump to pick and choose which media he takes questions from, but it does not go well here.
0: Investigations are also underway into how activists managed to unfurl a banner during the address. A bill designed to protect babies by putting restrictions on late-term abortions has failed to pass South Australia's lower house overnight. The bill, which was introduced by new Family First MP Sarah Game, had earlier passed the upper house in a historic victory for the pro-life movement. South Australian Premier Peter Malinauskas and opposition leader Ashton Hearn were among the minority to vote in favour of the bill, which was ultimately defeated 36 votes to 9. Matt Maher is a rare figure in Christian music. The 8-time Grammy nominee is a committed Catholic in an industry that is overwhelmingly evangelical. He recently performed at the One Sydney Together in Christ concert at the Sydney Opera House. He's told the Catholic Weekly that his desire is for real unity in the global church. He wants to celebrate the 70% that Christians have in common and to increase dialogue about the other 30%. The US Major League Baseball has told Christian players not to quote Bible verses on their baseball caps after some did so during a Pride Night event. 3 San Francisco Giants players included references to Genesis verses about the covenant with God. They said their message carried no hate at all and just reflected what they stood for. To rugby league, Maroons enforcer Tino Faasulu-Malawi says last night's Origin win was a special one for him. The Titans captain lost his dad only days before the must-win clash. Tino says he was determined to play.
3: Obviously, it was a rough week for my family and myself, but yeah, I'm just glad that we got the job done for Queensland, and my dad would definitely be smiling.
0: The decider will be played at Suncorp Stadium in 3 weeks' time. That's the latest Vision National News. I'm Naomi Millam.
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2: Hi, I'm Bernie Diamond from ChristianityWorks.com. I was reading the Bible the other day and one little sentence struck me in Mark's Gospel, 1st chapter, 9th verse. It said this: in those days Jesus came from Nazareth of Galilee and was baptized by John in the Jordan River. Now, chances are that you live in a different part of the world to me, but wherever we live, we can all think of a place, a town or a suburb that is just the pits, the sort of place that, well, nothing good comes out of it. I'm sure you can think of a place like that. Well, in those days, in the first century, if you were one of the religious power brokers with a corner office in the temple in Jerusalem, the place you would have thought of was Nazareth in Galilee, the absolute pits. And yet, God chose for his son, Jesus, to grow up in that place, born into a poor family, trained as a carpenter, growing up in Nazareth, not Jerusalem, not the center of power, in Nazareth. Have you ever wondered, what does that say about God?
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0: We're bringing you family-friendly music and messages right here on your favourite radio station. Peter Anderson with you. Did you know that our June appeal is underway? 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

0: 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You know, the world is loud right now. 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
0: Peter Anderson here on your favourite local Christian radio station. Hope your day is going well. Well, it's June, and in June, traditionally, we hold our June appeal on this radio station, and that's the time of year that we raise the money necessary to keep the operations running. 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
3: Last summer holidays, we went camping and I borrowed some novels to take with me. I was reading outside our tent about a quarter of a way through one of the books when my wife asked me, "What's the book about?" And I realised that I actually couldn't tell her. There were so many characters and the plot was so complicated. Some people think that the Bible's like that, but that's because they haven't realised the key to understanding the whole book. The Bible isn't about religion or history or wisdom. Yes, it contains all those things, but it's not what it's about. The Bible is about Jesus. It's exciting to look for Jesus in all the characters and the stories that fill the pages of the Bible. That's what makes it all come to life. Remember, the key to understanding the Bible is that it's all about Jesus.
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2: In this bulletin, the government announces CGT carve-outs and federal police investigate a left-wing activist group. With the details, I'm Naomi Millam. The Albanese government has announced a range of carve-outs following backlash over capital gains tax changes, which are set to be passed by Parliament. Businesses with a turnover of up to $10 million will still be able to access the 50% CGT discount. There will also be further concessions for startups, while the 30% tax rate for trusts will be scrapped. Prime Minister Anthony Albanese says the changes are fair and come after a consultation period.
3: This is genuine reform, and genuine reform is often difficult, but it's the right thing to do, done for the right reasons, in order to give Australian workers a tax cut, in order to make sure that more Australians can get into their first home.
2: Treasurer Jim Chalmers says 2.7 million businesses in Australia will have access to the 50% CGT discount. A One Nation MP says there are serious security questions to be raised about the political stunt during Pauline Hanson's National Press Club speech. Activist group GetUp has since claimed responsibility for the incident. Barnaby Joyce says the fact that the banner was unfurled remotely after being installed previously is of significant concern.
4: Imagine if that had been a bomb. The point is, two people got in there unbeknownst and rigged that whole thing up, and then were able to remotely control it.
2: The matter has been referred to federal police. Business leaders, celebrities and everyday Australians are preparing to brave the elements for the annual Vinnie's CEO Sleepout. The fundraiser is designed to raise much-needed money and awareness by giving people a taste of the life of rough sleepers on a cold winter's night. James has been living in a caravan since his home was damaged and says he's still taking part because it's an important issue.
5: Something I've always wanted to do to help and reach out to others, and now of all times, why not? I can, and just to reach out to support. It's a cold time of the year to show support to others in need.
2: Recent data shows over 122 Australians have experienced homelessness. Muslims living near the proposed site of a church in the Indonesian city of Solo are protesting against its construction. They claim there's no building permit and are concerned over the site's close proximity to a mosque. The church says its application documents are all in order. And a North Carolina school has agreed to pay nearly $140,000 in legal fees and damages to a student for violating her free speech rights. After the assassination of Christian activist Charlie Kirk, the unnamed schoolgirl wrote on the school's message rock, "Live like Kirk," next to a verse from the Gospel of John. The school immediately painted over her words and accused her of vandalism and forced her to hand over her phone. The student and her parents sued the school, which admitted fault and cleared the schoolgirl of any wrongdoing. To rugby league, Queensland are bringing the Origin Series home as a decider following an impressive win at the MCG. The Maroons came back at halftime to dominate over the Blues 44-24. Fullback Kalen Ponga says they were working hard all week to secure the decider.
6: Yeah, it was. I think we earned a lot of that footy though. We worked hard throughout the week. We had a great week prep. And it's good to obviously play for 80 minutes and get the win.
2: And at the FIFA World Cup, Australia is training behind closed doors today ahead of Saturday morning's clash with the US. That's the latest Vision National News. I'm Naomi Millam.
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Anderson. 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

0: Peter Anderson with you. Hope your day is going really well. What we listen to is so important. What we allow into our minds and to resonate around there is really important, not only for our current well-being, but just to keep us on track. And that's especially important with little ones. 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
2: What do you reckon about hypocrites? Say one thing, do another. Does that get under your skin? So why is it we seem to have this interesting tendency to conveniently excuse the indiscretions of those we love and accept, yet criticise or easily judge those we don't? It's quite a contradiction, isn't it? It's inspirational looking at Jesus. He had this uncanny knack of not falling for that kind of stuff. In fact, most of the people he helped weren't even the same race and were judged as unacceptable by society or the religious elite. Jesus met them right where they were, without criticism or judgment, to bring love and healing. So often our way seems to be consumed by who's right, who's wrong, who's in, who's out. We don't see the world as it is, we see it as we are. But His way with you is your right to be loved and accepted just as you are. Question is, will you give Him the same opportunity?
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3: Recently, a friend did something that shocked me to the core. A close friend of hers was getting married at very short notice, 17,000 kilometres and a $2,000 air ticket away. Without a moment's hesitation, she rearranged her schedule and jumped on a 24-hour flight. Jet-lagged and heavily weighed down with a cold, she arrived on the Friday and spent the weekend celebrating her friend's special day. On the Sunday, she jumped back on a plane and, even more jet-lagged, went back to work that Monday morning. Call her crazy, call her extravagant, but her actions challenged me then and they still challenge me now. My friend isn't wealthy, nor is she given to great acts of stupidity. She just understands something of the value of relationships. True relationships are defined by a willingness to go out of your way and be wildly inconvenienced, to jump at a moment's notice when the cry is alerted, to invest your time, money, and effort. Ultimately, to lay down your life for the sake of another person. Jesus called this love the greatest thing of all. You're listening to Tanya Harris of GodConversations.com.

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2: In this bulletin, a peace deal between the US and Iran now in effect, and Victoria recording a decline in crime. With more, I'm Jaden James. The agreement to end the conflict in the Middle East is already in effect, signed early by the United States and Iran. The memorandum was originally due to take effect after a formal signing ceremony in Geneva tomorrow, and it's unclear if that will still go ahead. Talks are now due to get underway on a lasting agreement beyond the current 60 days. Back home, a coalition of medical professionals is raising concerns over moves which have given pharmacists the power to prescribe some medications. In a joint letter to health ministers, the group says the program lacks the appropriate safeguards and threatens patient care. The RACGP's Dr. Michael Wright argues patients will be left worse off.
3: Particularly the pharmacy prescribing, we don't have the evidence to show that it's safe, but we do have evidence of what goes wrong. And we're getting more warning signs saying that the health system is going to be riskier, people are going to get worse health outcomes.
2: The federal government will begin a nationwide pharmacist prescriber trial in January 2027. For the first time in almost 4 years, Victoria has recorded a decrease in crime. The Crime Statistics Agency has released its key figures for the year ending March 2026, with criminal offences slightly down by 0.2%. Bail breaches are up, and Police Minister Anthony Carbine says it shows the judiciary is getting the message.
4: With bail revocations up and bail refusals up, the message is becoming clear that community expects consequences for those who commit crime and for those who repeat those crimes and who don't take seriously the liberties they get through bail, that it's revoked.
2: Child offending has dropped by 6%, but children are still heavily overrepresented in serious and violent crimes. The man behind a shark safety measure already at some beaches says he wants to see it rolled out across the country's coastline. One of Danny Shuten's shark bite kits was there to provide crucial equipment during the attack at Coogee, which has critically injured 35-year-old Leah Stewart. He says the kits are a one-stop shop of items needed to try to keep someone alive.
5: Tourniquet is the most important thing, mate. We're just trying to control the bleeding before emergency services arrive, but there's dressings and bandages, an emergency thermal blanket, whistle. And then the other important thing is the shark bite management cards. So they're kind of like instructions.
2: Almost 250 kits have been installed at beaches across New South Wales and Western Australia. South Australian Upper House MP Sarah Game has joined the pro-Christian values Family First Party. She's the party's first sitting member in the state's parliament in 5 years. Family First National Director Lyle Shelton described the former One Nation MP as one of the strongest and most courageous advocates for families in any Australian parliament. Sarah Game recently introduced a bill to ban most South Australian abortions after 25 weeks of pregnancy.

0: That's the latest Vision National news. I'm Jaden James.
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2: Have you forgotten who you are? I'm Danny Sinnott with another Brave to Go. I'm not talking in the sense of amnesia or dementia, but in forgetting the sense of authentic self, of who you really are, because you're always doing, always meeting the demands and expectations of other people, in work life, even ministry. You find that you've lost touch with the simple things. I found myself there. I remember sitting on my bed with God with some coloured pens and a big blank scrapbook, and trust me, blank scrapbook says it all. I felt so blank, but while praying, I asked God to remind me who I am, and not in the sense of who I am in Him, but in the sense of the little things that make up my uniqueness, my likes, my dislikes, my quirks, and my authentic self. I sat there for a while, and then I listened, and I started with the simple category of food. What foods do I like and dislike? I have things on there like ice cream and custard and roast lamb, and it might sound silly, but I literally went from category to category to get back in touch with who God made me to be, even down to my strengths and weaknesses and what ticks me off. In the book of Matthew chapter 7 verses 9 to 11, it says to parents, "If your children ask for a loaf of bread, do you give them a stone instead? Or if they ask for fish, do you give them a snake? Of course not. So if you simple people know how to give good gifts to your children, how much more will your heavenly Father give good gifts to those who ask Him?" You're a precious child of God, that's for sure. So embrace your authentic self. Be true to God, be true to your journey, and overall, be true to you. For more resources, podcasts, and videos on doing life together, head on over to our website, braveenough.org. 94.3.
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0: You know, so many people get so much from this radio station, whether they're having a bad day and just need their spirits lifted, or they need a bit of motivation to get them through the day, or just a reminder of the love that our Lord brings into our lives. 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
3: 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Initially, I thought this was a brilliant idea. And the more I thought about it, the more I actually became ashamed of myself and the society we live in today. Are we so time poor that we can't even listen to audio in real life? Am I so impatient that I'm more than happy to take all dramatic effect out of a presentation? This seems so contrary to how God would have us live. He asks us to be still. Nowhere in Scripture does it tell us to hurry up or just get on with it. He has a totally different concept of time. God does not rush. He is not quick to anger. He doesn't easily brush people aside. He is patient. He is ever-present. And that's a reminder for us too. I'm Linda Bailey from dailydevotions.com.au.

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1: In this bulletin, Labor announcing CGT carve-outs for its proposed tax legislation and Vodafone restores its mobile network services. Good afternoon, I'm Jaden James. The Albanese government has wound back its tax changes amid widespread backlash from business groups. Michael Packey has the details.
2: The Prime Minister and Treasurer have adjusted their tax legislation amid growing concern the proposed changes to capital gains, negative gearing and trusts would damage the economy. The government has announced almost 3 million businesses with a turnover of up to $10 million will still be eligible for the 50% CGT discount. There'll be extra concessions for start-up businesses and a proposal to place a 30% tax on discretionary trusts will be scrapped. Anthony Albanese says he's listened to concerns after a consultation period.
3: We back Australian small businesses and the important role that they play.
2: National Senator Bridget McKenzie claims Labor only acted after sustained pressure to ditch the policies.
4: What you're seeing here is a catastrophic fail.
2: The revised legislation is expected to pass by the end of the month with help from the Greens.
1: Michael Packey reporting. Vodafone has resolved an issue at one of its network hubs which caused this morning's outage. It says most services have now been restored, but some people may continue to experience intermittent issues as devices reconnect. Vodafone has apologised for the inconvenience and recommends customers to restart their devices to help restore connections.

0: music. The 8-time Grammy nominee is a committed Catholic in an industry that is overwhelmingly evangelical. He recently performed at the One Sydney Together in Christ concert at the Sydney Opera House. He told the Catholic Weekly that his desire is for real unity in the global church. He wants to celebrate the 70% Christians have in common and to increase dialogue about the other 30%. The US Major League Baseball has warned Christian players not to quote Bible verses on their baseball caps after some did so during a Pride Night event. Three San Francisco Giants players included references to Genesis verses about the covenant with God. They said the verses carried no hate at all and just reflected what they stood for. In sport, Alex de Minaur is hitting form in the lead-up to Wimbledon, reaching the quarterfinals at the Queen's Club Championship. Craig Gabriel reports.
1: For the 63rd time in his career, Alex de Minaur has reached the quarterfinals at a tour-level event, and he's done it by making short work of Canadian lefty Denis Shapovalov 6-4, 6-1. It's the sixth time from his many encounters that he's beaten Shapovalov, who double-faulted on match point. The top seed at a tour-level event for the fourth time in his career, de Minaur has been a finalist at Queen's Club in the past and indicated it almost feels like a home tournament for him. In the quarters, he will be facing American Brandon Nakashima.
0: Craig Gabriel reporting. And Ghana has scored deep in injury time to beat Panama 1-0 at the World Cup. That's the latest Vision National news. I'm Jaden James.
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1: Bert Vonnegut said laughter and tears are both responses to frustration and exhaustion. I myself prefer to laugh since there is less cleaning up to do afterwards. G'day, this is Warwick Marsh from Dads for Kids. Did you know that humour, used properly, can be a beneficial antidote against anxiety, stress, tension, and depression that contributes to physical illness? Laughter invokes lightheartedness and increased mental clarity. Laughter lowers blood pressure. Laughter helps people communicate and strengthens friendship. As comedian Will Rogers said, "Friends, I don't give advice, but if I did, I'd just say that we're only on this earth for a short time, so for heaven's sake, have a few laughs and don't take things so seriously, especially ourselves. 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Lighten up and learn to laugh. Encourage your children to tell some jokes. Remember, laughter is the best medicine. 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
2: Good afternoon. In stories making news, Vodafone has resolved an issue at one of its network hubs which caused this morning's outage. It says most services have now been restored, but some people may continue to experience intermittent issues as devices reconnect. Vodafone has apologised for the inconvenience and recommends customers to restart their devices to help restore connections. Four Australian universities have been named in the top 30 of the QS World Rankings. The University of New South Wales has climbed 30 places over the past decade to sit at 19th in the world. Avinny's CEO Sleepout is on tonight at the Adelaide Zoo on one of the coldest, wettest and longest nights of the year. More than 130 business and community leaders, including South Australia's Premier, will sleep outside in support of Vinny's South Australia and those doing it tough. And at the FIFA World Cup, England has defeated Croatia 4-2 to open their campaign. Harry Kane bagged two goals for the Three Lions. I'm Jaden James, and those are the latest news and sport headlines.
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0: been. 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
1: I met a good friend through a mother's group. Bianca is great, but she struggles with self-esteem and so often idolises other people's lives. 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Her husband was sociable and her children came to church every week. But you never know what is really happening behind closed doors. Sadly, this family recently fell apart. Their marriage dissolved and their children have started expressing their grief in destructive ways. My friend Bianca is shocked. How could this perfect family fall apart? Our perceptions can often be wrong. Just because someone looks good on the outside does not mean that is really the case. Let's not judge people's outward appearance. We're all dealing with thoughts and feelings on the inside. God calls us to show love and compassion to others, no matter what their outward appearance is telling you. I'm Linda Bailey from dailydevotions.com.au.
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1: In this bulletin, the PM welcoming the peace deal between the US and Iran, and car manufacturers found to be advertising false fuel efficiency claims. With more, I'm Jaden James. The Prime Minister Anthony Albanese has welcomed the signing of a Memorandum of Understanding between the US and Iran. The agreement had been scheduled to be signed in Switzerland, but officials have confirmed it's been endorsed early. The document reiterates Tehran's commitment to not produce or develop nuclear weapons. Mr. Albanese says that's an important part of the deal, but he's added there's more work to do. The opposition argues Labor needs to completely scrap changes to capital gains, negative gearing, and trusts. The Albanese government has made some changes to its proposed legislation. Businesses with a turnover of up to $10 million will still be able to access the 50% CGT discount, while startups will be given greater concessions. But Liberal leader Angus Taylor says it's not good enough.
2: And if you even look at some of these carve-outs, what they're essentially saying is we're going to punish you if your business gets bigger. We want small businesses to grow. That's where employment comes from. That's where rising incomes come from. That's where hope and aspiration comes from for this country.
1: The government has also decided to ditch its proposed 30% tax on discretionary trusts. The Hutt Street Centre in Adelaide says the cost of living crisis is pushing more people into homelessness than ever. It says Centrelink payments are no longer keeping pace with everyday expenses. Hutt Street Centre CEO Chris Burns says there are over 300 people sleeping rough in the city, but the real crisis is much bigger.
3: But remembering that only 9% of people experiencing homelessness are actually rough sleeping. The majority are out there couch surfing with friends, crowded accommodation. So what you're seeing on the street is the tip of the iceberg, literally.
1: Business leaders, celebrities and everyday Australians will be sleeping without shelter tonight for the annual Vinnie's CEO Sleep Out. Australia's peak motoring body has exposed discrepancies in how car manufacturers advertise fuel efficiency and EV range. Toby Goff explains.
4: The Australian Automobile Association has revealed more than three quarters of conventional and hybrid cars tested burn more fuel on the road than advertised. Meanwhile, not a single one of the 20 fully electric vehicles tested met its claimed driving range on a single charge, some falling 31% short. The organisation warns too many motorists are being misled by efficiency claims, arguing it's time to hold manufacturers to account.
1: Toby Goff reporting. The pro-Christian Family First New Zealand organisation is supporting a bill progressing through its nation's parliament, calling for a legal definition of a man and a woman. The bill recently

0: will be absent because of illness, and Cats defender Tom Stewart will miss a second game through concussion. That's the latest Vision National news. I'm Jaden James.
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2: Good afternoon. In stories making news, the agreement to end the conflict in the Middle East is already in effect, signed early by the United States and Iran. The memorandum was originally due to take effect after a formal signing ceremony in Geneva tomorrow. Talks are now due to get underway on a lasting agreement beyond the current 60 days. HSBC could face a multi-million dollar penalty after admitting to serious failures in protecting its Australian customers from scams. The banking giant had planned to defend the case brought forward by the corporate watchdog in 2024. HSBC has already begun repaying the outstanding losses. Designs for a major upgrade to Brisbane Suncorp Stadium have been unveiled, to include an Australia-first Halo video screen. Other features will include a sky-high terrace, hospitality venues, and will increase capacity by 1,000. And Western Bulldogs veteran Tom Liberatore is set to return for their clash against St Kilda on Sunday. The midfielder has not played since round 6, when he suffered a concussion. I'm Jaden James, and those are the latest news and sport headlines.
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1: Sometimes we're faced with big decisions, decisions that can change the course of our lives. Hi, I'm Bernie Diamond. Big decisions can be exciting. Should I marry so-and-so? Should I buy this house? Should I take this job? But they can be scary, make the wrong choice, and, well, the consequences can be disastrous. If only we could know how the different options would play themselves out. Jesus had to make a big decision, choosing 12 disciples, men to whom he'd ultimately entrust the fledgling church. A new movement born in tumultuous times. Who to pick? So he went up to a mountain and he spent the night there praying. And then when he came down, he called all these disciples together and chose 12. Why? Why did he pray? Because it's in those quiet, beautiful times alone with God, those times when we just don't know which choice to make, it's in those times that we hear his quiet, still, mighty, wonderful voice. Jesus prayed.
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1: In this bulletin, the government bows to pressure and makes changes to tax reforms, migration data released, and illegal tobacco remains a problem despite a crackdown. With more, I'm Gareth Stafford. The Albanese government says changes to tax policy are always contentious as it winds back some of its proposed changes. Businesses with a turnover of up to $10 million will now be able to access the 50% capital gains tax discount. There'll be greater concessions for startup businesses, and the proposed 30% tax on trusts will be scrapped. Treasurer Jim Chalmers says tax reform is always difficult.
2: There's never a unanimous view about economic reform and particularly about tax reform. It's always contested. It's always contentious, but it will be worth it.

0: countries have an illegal tobacco problem, regardless of their excise policies.
1: And so you could wipe out excise completely, the illegal products would still be cheaper, and the states and territories and the Commonwealth would still be left with the problem of going after these crooks and shutting these stupid, ridiculous, sleazy shops that have sprung up in strip shopping centres.
0: More than 550 illegal tobacco and vaping stores have been forcibly shut down across Australia since new laws came in. HSBC could face a multi-million dollar penalty after admitting to serious failures in protecting its Australian customers from scams. Banking giant had planned to defend the case brought forward by the corporate watchdog in 2024. ASIC chair Sarah Court says the bank has already begun repaying the outstanding losses and it's hoped the affected customers can be fully reimbursed.
2: Many of HSBC's customers were left tens of thousands of dollars out of pocket and in some cases lost their life savings.
0: The federal court is today being asked to approve a $35 million penalty over its handling of scam risks. A female minister on the overwhelmingly Muslim African island of Zanzibar has twice been savagely attacked for leading a church. Mother of two, Esther Wakala, was first assaulted in front of worshippers at a Sunday service. Just days later, after recovering from her injuries, masked assailants invaded her home and threatened her life. She said it was only God's mercy that allowed her to survive. But Esther said she could not deny her saviour and refused to stop leading her church. Other ministers say her courage is inspiring believers across the island. One of the most talked about moments for Christians during the opening games of the Football World Cup has been a spontaneous prayer involving German and Curaçao players after the final whistle. They formed a prayer circle on the field, saying they just wanted to glorify God for allowing the event to take place. To sport, and in the AFL, Carlton defender Jacob Wiedering won't play in Saturday's game against the Giants as he recovers from a calf injury. Interim coach Josh Fraser says they didn't want to rush him back.
3: Yeah, he's progressing well. We expect him to train fully today, train next week and be available. We want to take a really considered approach with these players to make sure that we're setting them up to return in the best form they can.
0: The Blues are looking to continue their push up the ladder after four wins in a row since Fraser took over. That's the latest Vision National News. I'm Gareth Stafford.
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1: If you could invite anyone in the world to dinner, who would your top five guests be? Ones who are still alive today. For me, number one, Lisa Bevere, because she's an itinerant minister just like me. Number two, I'd invite Bill Gates because I love his enormous vision to use all his resources to eradicate child disease. Number three, Araceli Sigali, the first Spanish woman who climbed Everest and still looks feminine in climbing gear. Number four, I'd invite Gordon Fee because he's a humble and gracious theologian who knows an awful lot about God. Number five, Seinfeld, because my dinner party could get all too serious too quickly. What about you? What five guests would you invite to dinner, and why would you invite them? It's an interesting question because it highlights who our heroes are, and who our heroes are shows us who we are. To grow into the full potential God has given us, we need to keep positioning ourselves around those who are bigger than us, people we can learn from, both those we are close to and others who probably could never come to our dinner table. 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
2: Good afternoon. In stories making news, the Albanese government has announced a range of carve-outs following backlash over capital gains tax changes, which are set to be passed by Parliament. Businesses with a turnover of up to $10 million will still be able to access the 50% CGT discount. There'll also be further concessions for startups, while the 30% tax rate for trusts will be scrapped. New Bureau of Statistics data shows migration has fallen to its lowest levels since the pandemic. The figures reveal Australia's population added around 301,000 extra people in 2025. New rules will come into effect next month to help protect Australians from SMS scams. Messages sent from businesses who aren't registered with the communications watchdog will appear on phones labelled as unverified. And at the FIFA World Cup, Colombia has defeated Uzbekistan 3-1. Ghana and England had wins in their matches. I'm Gareth Stafford, and those are the latest news and sport headlines.
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1: A friend of mine is participating in Tough Mudder. This is a 20-kilometre long obstacle course designed by British Special Forces. 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My friend has dedicated 2 hours a day to get herself in shape for the event. While I think she is slightly crazy, I admire her dedication and commitment. We all need to train and work hard to accomplish something significant. And along the way, we learn so much more than just the final skill. Throughout the process, we build dedication, commitment, resilience, and passion. In the Bible, the army of Gad had thousands of men. It mentions they were all trained and ready for battle. By the grace of God, they won the battle, but they had done their training so that they were prepared. In my experience, God honours the training and dedication we put into a task. We can sit back and expect great things just to land at our feet, or we can work hard towards the goal God has created us for. I'm Linda Bailey from dailydevotions.com.au.
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1: In this bulletin, protesters called out by the PM, schools called out in a disability compliance crackdown, and Suncorp Stadium to get upgraded. With more, I'm Gareth Stafford. The Prime Minister has described a protest stunt at the National Press Club as counterproductive. A banner was unravelled during One Nation leader Pauline Hanson's speech. Activist group GetUp has claimed responsibility for the act and police are investigating the matter. Anthony Albanese says there should be civility in political debate.
2: These actions can be counterproductive. And one of the things that I've said consistently is that we need to turn the temperature down. I think that people should be allowed to go to the National Press Club with whatever views people have.
1: One Nation's Barnaby Joyce says the fact the banner was unfurled remotely after being installed previously raises serious security concerns. A compliance crackdown has seen a number of Australian private schools stripped of their disability support funding. More than 300 schools had to repay nearly $12 million in the past 4 years. Some schools claim the system used to allocate funds is too complex. Victorian opposition leader Jess Wilson has hit back at criticism her vote of no confidence in the Premier is just a political stunt. The Liberals will move a motion of no confidence in the Premier and her ministers, despite the move being destined to fail because the government's majority in the lower house. Ms. Wilson denies it's a waste of time.
3: No, this is a legitimate use of the parliamentary process. This is what the parliament is here for. It is here because Victorians elect us to represent them in this state. It is here because we want to ensure Victorians can have a say through us.
1: MPs will debate and vote on the motion when parliament resumes at the end of July. Suncorp Stadium will be bolstered by a major upgrade in time for the 2032 Olympic Games. Georgia Kondak reports.
4: Designs for the major upgrade have been unveiled to include an Australian-first Halo video screen, a sky-high terrace beer garden, two exterior screens the size of tennis courts out the front of the stadium, and a capacity expansion of 1,000, along with a ticketed standing-only zone for patrons. Premier David Crisafulli says the upgrades are based on some of the world's best stadiums.
5: It'll be a money can't buy experience.
4: He's also committed there will be no extra cost to taxpayers. It's the biggest upgrade to the stadium since its opening in 2003 and is expected to be completed

0: Journalist Jean-Luc Traxel posted that something is shifting in one of Europe's most secular nations. He believes the tide of revival is rising across the continent. To sport, and Aussie golfer Adam Scott will become only the second player in history to compete in 100 consecutive majors when he tees off at the US Open tonight. And the Richmond Football Club has confirmed it will temporarily move its home base to Waverley Park as part of the next phase of the Punt Road Oval redevelopment. That's the latest Vision National News. I'm Gareth Stafford.
1: God's Money Matters with Darren Lordenbaugh.
2: Is it your desire to bring financial peace into your home? Proverbs 27:12 says, "A prudent person foresees danger and takes precautions. The simpleton goes blindly on and suffers the consequences." Or as Granny would say, you need a rainy day emergency fund, because it's only a matter of time until we have a rainy day and an emergency. What this means in practice is money in the bank. Money set aside to only use when things go wrong. Ultimately, we want to end up with between 3 and 6 months of our monthly expenses in an emergency fund. That's 3 to 6 months of expenses. Now, this presupposes that you know how much you're spending each month. If you are an employee, then 3 months of expenses is your target. If you are self-employed or single, your target is 6 months, because your work might be less certain or you're relying on only one income. So for example, if you're spending $3,000 per month and you're an employee, then you need to set aside $9,000. If you're self-employed, then set aside $18,000. If you're married and one of you is self-employed and the other is an employee, then save, say, $12,000. Do you currently have a fully funded emergency fund? My experience is most people don't. Don't you like the idea of setting funds aside for emergencies? Often I find that women find this very comforting. Now, I know this is somewhat generalizing, but that's my experience. Maybe the blokes just aren't willing to express this openly. Lots of people I meet tell me they have an emergency fund in the form of a credit card or a mortgage redraw. Does that sound like a prudent plan to you? Going into more debt when an emergency happens? What's really needed is a separate bank account that's clearly identified and easy to access, but not too easy. An online saver account or a mortgage offset account are great. Now, getting this quantum of money together might take some time. I recommend that you initially get together $1,000 as fast as possible. Sell something if you need to, just get the first $1,000 together fast. Now, to be clear, an emergency fund is not for the handbag sale or the new set of wheels for the car or even Christmas presents, as these should be part of your normal budget. It is for genuine emergencies. Genuine emergencies are when something dies, for example, a fridge or a car or a family member. So how do you know when you should access the emergency fund? Well, if you're part of a couple, then the idea would be to discuss the emergency, discuss what options you have, sleep on it, and if you both agree, and only if you both agree, then use the emergency fund. If you're a single person, you may wish to have an accountability partner. When the emergency fund is accessed, then it is critical to get the fund back up to the right balance as soon as possible once the emergency is behind you. Getting this right can end dependency on credit cards through a well-planned budget and emergency fund. In my experience, this is a really exciting time for people. Getting off the credit card treadmill and having a safety net in place is just another step towards financial peace and freedom.
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2: Okay, it's time for me to confess that I've got this fear of roller coasters. 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And then buckle up and get ready for the ride.
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2: Good afternoon. In stories making news. Medical leaders are urging regulators to halt the expansion of pharmacy prescribing powers. A joint letter to state and federal health ministers claims the changes will put patients at risk and make the healthcare system more fragmented. A compliance crackdown has seen a number of Australian private schools stripped of their disability support funding. More than 300 schools have had to repay nearly $12 million over the past 4 years. Chinese researchers believe sunlight could be linked to a lower risk of dementia. A study found an average daytime light dose above 1,000 lux was associated with a 16% reduced risk of cognitive decline. The leaders of the United States and Iran have officially signed a memorandum of understanding. The document reiterates Tehran's commitment to not produce or develop nuclear weapons. And in sport, Aussie golfer Adam Scott will make his 100th consecutive appearance at the majors tonight when he tees off at the US Open. I'm Gareth Stafford, and those are the latest news and sport headlines.

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1: There are two types of people in this world. Those who fill up their car with petrol when it's still half full, and those who wait until the petrol light goes on. And then they still give it a few more kilometres. I'd love to say I'm in the first group, but I am not. Once I literally rolled my car into a service station. Now, did this change my behaviour? No. That was until I had a baby. If I wait until empty and I have the baby in the car, then I have to clip the baby in, clip the baby out to pay, clip the baby back in, clip the baby out, and it's quite a juggle. So now, I fill up every Wednesday when I'm at work. Even if the tank is still three quarters full, it's just a small amount of time, but gives me peace of mind and makes my life so much easier. Sometimes I have the same attitude about filling up on God. I wait until I'm completely drained before I go to God for refreshment. I hold out, look for something quicker and easier. And in the end, when everything else fails, well, then I come to God. But if I touch base with Him regularly, then I'm reminded of His faithfulness and goodness every single day. Now, as I fill up my car, I'm reminded I also need to fill up on God. I'm Linda Bailey from dailydevotions.com.au.
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3: In this bulletin, memorandum of understanding signed, new rules to protect against SMS scams and calls for shark bite kits to be rolled out nationwide. With more, I'm Gareth Stafford. The leaders of the United States and Iran have officially signed a memorandum of understanding. The agreement had been scheduled to be signed in Switzerland, but officials have confirmed it's been endorsed early. The document reiterates Tehran's commitment to not produce or develop nuclear weapons. Business groups have cautiously welcomed Labor's tax retreat, but argues the changes should have gone much further. The Albanese government will allow businesses with a turnover of up to $10 million to access the 50% capital gains tax discount. Startups will be given extra concessions, and the proposed 30% tax on discretionary trusts, Small Business Council Chief Executive Sky Capuccio says, it's a step in the right direction.
4: One of the things we really did need to see is a contemporisation of the small business CGT concessions. And what we've seen today is that the government has announced that they will contemporise and increase those thresholds for one of the four concessions.
3: The revised legislation is expected to pass by the end of the month. New rules will come into effect next month to help protect Australians from SMS scams. Messages sent from businesses who aren't registered with the communications watchdog will appear on phones labelled as unverified. Medical leaders are urging regulators to halt the expansion of pharmacy prescribing powers. A joint letter to state and federal health ministers claims the changes will put patients at risk and make the healthcare system more fragmented. Demand is growing for shark bite kits to be installed at beaches across the country. The emergency kits contain tourniquets, bandages, emergency blankets and instructions designed to provide critical first aid in the minutes following a shark attack. Founder of Community Shark Bite Kits, Danny Shooten, says the kits save lives.
5: It doesn't matter if you're trained. You could be any Joe Blow walking the beach that day. You can grab that kit and it's going to step you through what to do and hopefully save that person's life.
3: The shark bite kit was used during the recent attack at Sydney's Coogee Beach. A North Carolina school has agreed to pay nearly $140,000 in legal fees and damages to a student for violating her free speech rights. After the assassination of Christian activist Charlie Kirk, the unnamed schoolgirl wrote on the school's message rock, "Live like Kirk," next to a Bible verse from the Gospel of John. The school immediately painted over her words and accused her of vandalism, forcing her to hand over her phone. The student and her parents sued the school, which admitted fault and cleared the schoolgirl of any wrongdoing. Muslims living near the proposed site of a church in the Indonesian city of Solo are protesting against its construction. They claim there's no building permit and are concerned over the site's close proximity to a mosque. The church says its application documents are all in order. For sport and in the AFL, Fremantle is looking to keep its winning streak alive when it faces Geelong at Optus Stadium tonight. Dane Mepham reports.
6: After 12 straight wins for the Dockers, it's back to face the Cats, the only side to beat them this year. They'll be boosted by the return of Caleb Sarong, Matthew Johnson and Brennan Cox. Their inclusions coming at the expense of experienced trio Jager O'Meara, Corey Wagner and Oscar McDonald. The Cats will head to Perth without superstar midfielder Bailey Smith, who will miss through illness. He's been replaced by Jack Bowes. A win for Fremantle would see them once again jump 4 points clear on top of the ladder.
3: Dane Mepham reporting. And at the FIFA World Cup, Ghana has downed Panama 1-0, courtesy of a goal deep into injury time. Earlier, England began its campaign with a 4-2 win over Croatia. That's the latest Vision National News. I'm Gareth Stafford.

hold my hand. And there's a man next to you with a killer view of New York. And somehow you managed to get me talking too much. Yeah, there's a rhythm.

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1: Have you ever judged someone on first appearances? I'm Danny Sinnott with Another Brave to Go. Have you ever just sat somewhere and people watched and drawn assumptions by what they look like, walk or talk like? One day I was on location filming a DVD series in Las Vegas and I was asked to look after our gear while the crew went and got some final location shots. So I sat outside Caesars Palace Casino and people watched. A few minutes later, I noticed a shabby looking man and he was walking towards me. He plonked himself beside me and in a friendly tone said, "What you doing?" Well, I was caught off guard and I told him that I was here from Australia filming a DVD series, which for some reason felt really lame, and so I introduced myself. He shook my hand and I asked what he did, and as soon as the question came out of my mouth, I thought to myself, well, that's stupid, he's obviously homeless. And he replied, "Oh, I'm just a bum." Just a bum. That's all this man could identify his worth as, so I prompted him. I said, "Hi, I'm Danny, what's your name?" And he said, "Hi, I'm Andy." Andy told me how he'd been a Vietnam vet and gone off the rails, done some bad things 20 years ago, and then left his wife and daughter without any notice. He'd just come interstate to Nevada on the run. All Andy could see was how much bad he'd done. But what I saw was a broken man who had, like many of us, made some bad choices. A man who needed grace, love, forgiveness, and a second chance. Everybody has a story, and every story matters. In the Bible, in the book of James chapter 2 verses 8 and 9, it says, "If you really fulfill the royal law according to the scripture, you shall love your neighbor as yourself. You are doing well. But if you show partiality, you are committing sin and are convicted by the law as transgressors." Everybody has a story. Don't judge them for it. Love them through it. For more resources, podcasts and videos on doing life together, head on over to our website, braveenough.org.
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1: Sometimes I forget that I'm not perfect. Now, this lapse of reality comes upon me usually when I'm driving my car. I can't stand it when people don't use their indicators. I get frustrated when people brake suddenly in front of me, and I struggle with drivers who don't know how to merge into roundabouts. Whenever I see this, I say under my breath, must have got their license from a Wheaties packet. However, it doesn't take long until I show my own imperfections, usually when I'm trying to parallel park. It's at this point that I realise I have some significant flaws of my own. Many of us would not confess that we are perfect, but whenever we judge someone else, we're putting ourselves above them. If I look down on someone because of what they say or how they dress or what they do, then I'm automatically thinking that I am better than they are. It's so easy to judge others. However, we must remember that none of us are perfect. I'm Linda Bailey from dailydevotions.com.au.
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2: In this bulletin, migration numbers moving in the right direction, Vodafone services restored, and crime rates drop in Victoria. With more, I'm Gareth Stafford. Australia's migration rate has fallen to its lowest levels since the pandemic, Nelson Scott reports.
3: Bureau of Statistics data show 301,000 people arrived here from overseas last year, the smallest amount since 2022. The latest figure is down about 5,000 from 2024 and is roughly half the COVID peak migration levels. The federal government has welcomed the drop-off, claiming more reductions can be expected in coming years. The opposition argues the decrease is not enough to quell community concerns about high immigration. Separate statistics, which include deaths and births, show Australia's population grew by 1.5% in 2025. Nelson Scott, Canberra.
2: Nelson Scott reporting. All Vodafone network services have been fully restored following an outage this morning. The disruption was caused by a power issue at one of the network hubs around 8 a.m. The network says the incident is under review. The New South Wales Treasurer is promising next week's budget will include funding to fix the Great Western Highway, but won't confirm any additional assistance for local communities. Local councils and business owners have criticised a previously announced $3.5 million package, calling it pathetic and a pittance compared to the disruption the closure has caused. Daniel Mookie says he's willing to speak with business owners, insisting if the government can do more, it will.
4: So that there could be some further grants?
5: We're going to be pretty pragmatic about this one, Clinton. We're going to see what we can do, where we can do it. But our priority is to get the road fixed.
2: The key road has been closed at Victoria Pass for more than 3 months. New figures released today suggest Victoria's crime wave is showing signs of falling. The Crime Statistics Agency's key data for 12 months to March shows criminal offences are slightly down by 0.2%. But Victorian Deputy Commissioner Bob Hill says despite the small decrease in the latest figures, the overall crime rate has still increased by 26% over the past 3 years.
6: The most concerning statistic that we've seen is that we still have 625,000 offences occurring in this state at this point of time. We're still seeing crime rates at an unacceptable level. They're elevated. We need to get back to where we were pre-COVID.
2: Youth crime has fallen for the first time since the pandemic, while retail theft and car theft has increased. South Australian Upper House MP Sarah Game has joined the pro-Christian values Family First Party. She's the party's first sitting member in the state's parliament in 5 years. Family First National Director Lyle Shelton described the former One Nation MP as one of the strongest and most courageous advocates for families in any Australian parliament. Sarah Game recently introduced a bill to ban most South Australian abortions after 25 weeks of pregnancy. The US Major League Baseball has warned Christian players not to quote Bible verses on their baseball caps after some did so during a Pride Night event. Three San Francisco Giants players included references to Genesis about the covenant with God. They say the verses carried no hate at all and just reflected what they stood for. To sport, and in the AFL, Carlton interim coach Josh Fraser remains focused on the week-to-week as the Blues prepare to face the Giants on Saturday. The Blues coming back off the bye on the back of four straight wins. But the caretaker coach insists his focus is not on the finals.
7: I think we've been pretty consistent around building this for the future and making sure that we're building something that's sustainable.
2: Fraser also continues to bat away questions about his interest in applying for the role permanently. That's the latest Vision National News. I'm Gareth Stafford.

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1: Hi, I'm Bernie Diamond from ChristianityWorks.com. I don't know if you've been baptised, but my baptism was a fairly ordinary affair. Now, don't get me wrong, it was really special for me, but it was, well, ordinary. On the other hand, when Jesus was baptised, Mark tells us that as Jesus was coming up out of the water, the heavens were torn apart and the Spirit descended on him like a dove, and a voice from heaven said, "This is my beloved Son, in whom I'm well pleased." Unreal. If that had been me, I'm thinking, I'm on a fast track here to success in the kingdom of God. But what happens next to Jesus blows me away. Listen to how Mark puts it. "And the Spirit immediately drove him out into the desert. He was in the wilderness for 40 days to be tempted by Satan." From this amazing baptism where God shows up to being driven by the same God into the wilderness to starve, to be alone and weak and vulnerable, to be tempted by the devil. What does that tell us about God?
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2: I've made this discovery in recent years that's transformed my life, and it's the opposite to what we've all been taught. And here it is. You don't need everything to be going your way to be happy. In the last few years, we've faced tragedy in our family and not all of my relationships have gone well, but I can say that I'm happy. Here's a strange thing that's in the Bible. It says, "Consider it pure joy whenever you face trials of many kinds." It's really odd that the Bible says that we should consider it pure joy when we're going through tough times. Here's why. Because whatever happens, you have eternity. You're not only accepted by God, but you're His totally loved child. When you know this, then you see life in a different perspective. You don't usually choose trouble, it comes to you. But remember, when you choose Jesus, joy also comes your way.
0: To receive GNU's Unlimited daily devotional email, visit goodnewsunlimited.com.
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1: There's a popular saying in the book of Ecclesiastes that's often read at weddings. It says this: two are better than one. If one falls down, the other one can help them up. But pity the one who falls and has no one to help them up. Sometimes we find ourselves in situations where things do go wrong and there's no one to pick us up. What do we do then? Hi, I'm Tanya Harris of GodConversations.com. The key is to answer this question before it's asked. The best time to build relationships is when we have more to give. It's in the times of flourishing that we can more easily build the bridges of communication and trust with those around us. Then those same people can be there for us in times of need. It's not always easy. Isolation is the plague of the modern era, and our frantic lives are making it even more difficult. But the investment is necessary. Two are better than one. We need to proactively build our relationships today so that someone will be there for us tomorrow.
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1: 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I'm Brett Ryan for Focus on the Family Australia. 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
1: 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In the Gospels, we read details about miracle after miracle as Jesus traveled with his disciples. We tend to focus on the amazing wonders of healing and God's power, but sometimes gloss over the truth that lives were touched and changed when they encountered the personal touch of God's grace. 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He steps beyond the prayers of a father seeking the healing of his child to the heart of the story. 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
2: We have been looking at about the importance of transferring the whole truth, the whole counsel of God, as the old biblical translation says, the whole counsel of God to the next generation. And that is probably the most important thing that you can do, and the one thing that everyone can do. And that is interceding on behalf of the next generation. And I'm not talking about a quick prayer here and there, or even praying when there is a crisis and there's a need and there's something urgent and you need to go. I'm talking about tenaciously, persistently, intentionally interceding until God answers. You say, Michael, how you can be confident that God will answer that prayer? Simply because the promises of God. I'm going to come back to that passage again, but let me tell you, 1 Corinthians chapter 7 makes it very clear that whenever there's one believing parent, one believing parent, therefore the next generation of that one believing parent as sanctified in that one believing parent. Translation, God has a plan for the lives of the children of even one believing parent. One of the examples that impacted me greatly is a man in the scripture who would not give up interceding for his next generation. And he got blessed out of his sandals, because he's not only got the answer to his prayer, they experienced salvation. So I want you to turn with me, please, to scripture. John's Gospel, chapter 4, beginning at verse 46, all the way to 53. John's Gospel, chapter 4, 46 to 53. It is a story of a man who comes to Jesus interceding on behalf of his son. You know what I love about this man? That he would not be dissuaded, he would not be deterred, even when his own expectations were not met. This is a father, most likely, had very little biblical knowledge. This is a father, most likely, did not know or had no clue of all the theological debates that were going on at the time. This is a father, perhaps, did not know a great deal about Jesus, that he is God of very God in human flesh. And yet, what he expressed here was an unwavering faith in the promise of Jesus, in the words of Jesus. He expressed an immovable faith in the trustworthiness.

God does not look down or despise or reject crisis faith. But it is dishonoring to God when we stay in a crisis faith, that every time we get into a crisis, we develop that faith. God often answers crisis faith prayer in order that may encourage us to go from strength to strength, to get to higher levels of faith, to move on, graduate to the next step of faith, to go from crisis faith to contagious faith. And that is why I want to show you five steps that have taken place in the life of this man and that they ought to take place in our lives. Because when you go from crisis faith to contagious faith, there are three other steps in between. And so I want to share them with you very quickly. It began, his faith began with a crisis. It's a crisis faith. But secondly, it went to continuing faith. And then thirdly, we see it blossoming into confident faith. And fourthly, it leads to confirmed faith. And finally, we see it here. This father's faith become contagious. As I said, most of us, when we become serious intercessors on behalf of the next generation, we come with a sense of urgency. And that's fine. Nothing wrong with that. God uses these circumstances to draw us to himself. God responds to this, old King James Bible says, importunities. God graciously uses these baby steps of faith to take us to the next step of faith, to the next level of faith, to the next stage of faith. Look at verse 46. A nobleman, that is somebody from the royal household. He's in the king's palace. A nobleman come in desperation. This man is a member of the king's courtiers. This man, no doubt, given his position, he had lots of money, lots of prestige, and lots of influence. But his money, prestige, and power could not help him. He needed a supernatural intervention. He recognized that nothing he's got can help him in his crisis. Thankfully, this crisis situation led him to a budding faith in Jesus. The most amazing thing about our Lord is that he welcomes this type of beginner's faith. He welcomes it. This man implored Jesus. This man besought Jesus. This man urged Jesus. You see it in his voice. This man persisted in intercession with Jesus, even when on the surface it appears, and you'll see it very clearly in the scripture, for on the surface it appears that he's being rebuffed by Jesus. But I want you to remember this rebuff is not intentional focusing on this man. Now, there is a large crowd of people, if you read it in the context, there are a large crowd of people. And when they see somebody like this, recognized by his clothes, people were making way for him to come to Jesus. So he comes to Jesus. There's a large crowd. And Jesus was speaking to the crowd, not necessarily to this man specifically, even though he was included. Verse 48. Unless you people see miracles and signs and wonders, you will never believe. Here's a biblical fact. Listen to me. I know many of you testify to this as I do. If we are to grow in faith, we must be willing to accept the test of faith. There are many people who wanted faith without being tested in their faith. But it's like a school. You cannot make it to college unless you graduate from high school. And the same thing in the spiritual school. You have to pass the test of faith. There's always a test. Always a test. There can be no testimony without a test. And the test of faith is designed by God to reveal to us, he already knows, is to reveal to us the level of our faith. It is designed to reveal to us the seriousness of our faith or lack thereof. It shows us if our crisis faith willing to grow into a higher level and a higher level and a higher level of faith, or do we
just want

0: the crisis to be over. Get me out of this, God! And when he does, we say, hey, what did you do for me lately? It is designed to test if we have a fleeting faith or a continuing faith. Do we just have a temporary faith or a permanent faith? Beloved, please listen to my heart. Listen to me. Believing God for the next generation, trusting God to do great things with the next generation, totally believing God to use the next generation, he must move us from crisis faith to continuing faith. You see it clearly in this nobleman. He went from crisis faith to continuing faith. You say, how? Look at verse 48 again. Jesus puts him off, as it were, but he was not going to be deterred. He is not taking no for an answer. He's not going to give up. He's not going to just say, okay. How does he respond to that rebuttal? How does he do that? Verse 49. You people, unless you see... said, sir, just come with me. I'm not listening to anything else. I'm just come with me. 49, verse 49. What is he saying? He's saying, my faith is in who you are. My faith is not only for what you can do, but of who you are. And that is why his faith goes from crisis faith to continuing faith to confident faith. Look at verse 50. Jesus said, you go, your son lives. I want to tell you, here's a use of imagination. Had this man's faith stayed in a crisis faith mode, had this man's faith was merely a shallow faith, just trying to get what he wants to get, he would have said, now wait a minute, Jesus, aren't you going to come with me and see the boy? Aren't you going to come and lay hands on him and heal him? How can I be sure that this is the case? How do I know that this is really the case? My boy is long, long away from here, Capernaum. It's right there on the lake, and we're here in Nazareth County. It's a long way away. But he didn't. And the reason he did not is because his crisis faith moved forward to being continuing faith. Now it is confident faith. It's confident. Not arrogance. There's a world of difference between confidence and arrogance. Beloved, confident faith takes God at his word. Amen. Confident faith takes God at his word. Confident faith fully trusts in the promises of God. Confident faith believes without evidence. Confident faith does not doubt in the dark what God has revealed in the daylight. Now, I testify to you, and I told you this before, that I hung and I continue to hang everything in my life on the promises of God. And so can you hang on the promises of God regardless of where your next generation actually are right now, wherever they are spiritually. Because you know and I know that doubt is the enemy of faith, right? Doubt is the enemy of faith. And doubt tempts all of us, including your pastor. Doubt tempts all of us. But doubt needs to continuously being uprooted like a noxious weeds. How? By trusting in the Word of God, by taking hold of the promises of God, by dropping anchor on the promises of God. Many years ago, someone said to me, faith is like a toothbrush. Everyone should have their own and use it regularly. My friend, I can tell you on the authority of the Word of God, if you're a God-fearer, if you're walking daily with God, if you're faithful with God, then you can exercise faith on behalf of the next generation. But here comes something that is of uttermost importance. Interceding for the next generation but we must also model faith to the next generation. We must model that faith, because if we model faith, sooner or later, they will develop their own faith. When they see us go from crisis faith to continuing faith to confident faith, sooner or later, they will experience confirmed faith. This member of King Herod's inner circle believed God for the next generation. He trusted God's word without visible evidence. He couldn't see it. He took Jesus' word for it. He trusted in Jesus' promise. So much so that he did not rush home that day. Earlier I told you about God's promise in 1 Corinthians 7, 14, 15, and 16, that non-believing children of the one who is a believing parent are sanctified or set aside for God to do work in their life. This means that as you intercede, your next generation, as you pray for the next generation, you can rest at peace. You're not anxious. You're not worried. You're interceding. You're not giving up. But you're at peace. Somehow, somewhere, sometime, God is going to keep his word. God is going to keep his promises. So you rest in peace. Question. You know why this is really important? Do you know why it's important? Listen to me. Because it has nothing to do with who I am or who you are or who anybody else is. It has nothing to do with who we are. Important as we are to the heart of God, has nothing to do with us. It has everything to do with the character of God. And you see it throughout the scripture. God accepted Abraham's intercession on behalf of Lot and his family. God blessed Pharaoh because of Joseph. God accepted Moses' intercession on behalf of the stiff-necked, rebellious people. And God blessed Solomon because of the prayers of David. God answered Hannah's prayer and blessed her with Samuel. And I can go on and on and on and on. I wrote a book on this prayer of people of old. Look at the text with me, please. When the nobleman went home the next day, it's the next day. You know how I know that? Going to see it. The servant met him, probably gate of the city. They probably stayed at that gate all night long, waiting for the boss to come home. They were probably saying to each other, the boss man is not going to believe what happened. The boss man is not going to believe the good news that we got for him. The boss man will probably want to see for himself. Oh, wait till he gets home and he sees for himself what happened. The servants probably could not sleep that night, but the nobleman did. So when he came home, he only asked one question. Just one question. One question. Nope, it was not. Let me see for myself. Where is the boy? No. You know what the question was? What time did this happen? What time did this happen? What time was the boy healed? Listen, I'm using sanctified imagination here, okay? Boss, what difference does it make? Oh, it makes all the difference in the world. Because this is not a coincidence. This is not a happenstance. This is not an accident. This is not luck. It happened the very second the promise was uttered from the lips of Jesus. Amen. Crisis faith gave way to continuing faith, which developed into confident faith. Now it becomes confirmed faith. And my beloved friends, confirmed faith must lead to contagious faith. If you seek God and God answers you and you keep your mouth shut and you don't testify, think about it. Verse 53, they told him, of course, yesterday. That's how I know it was the day after, that he didn't come home right away. When the nobleman confirmed the moment of the miracle, the Bible said, so he and his entire household, they all got converted. His testimony and his witness to his household, that including all the servants and the slaves and the children, the grandchildren, everybody's in the household, became believers. That's the word of testimony. The Samaritan woman, she came and she said, come and see a man who told me everything about my life. Testimony. They all came out. Testimony. Testimony. They won the victory with the word of God and the word of their testimony. If I learned anything about the word of God, is I know this. God is a covenant-making and covenant-keeping God. God loves to work with multiple generations. God loves to bless whole households, to be used and blessed by God. And that is why believing on behalf of the next generation is not an option. It's not an option. And you see, it's right, the New Testament, not just the Old Testament, but you see it in the New Testament. In Acts chapter 10, the very first Gentile, it was a captain in the Italian army. He was Italian. He was not Jew. This is the first Gentile ever to believe and be redeemed by the Lord Jesus Christ. Cornelius, the Bible said in Acts 10, Cornelius and his whole household believed and were baptized. You go into Acts chapter 16, when Paul and Silas were singing in the prison, and there was an earthquake, and the jailer thought, oh, the people are going to escape, and then the government's going to kill me, so he's about to take his own life. And Paul says, stop, we're all here. And then he said, what must I do to be saved? And the apostle Paul shares with him, believe in the Lord Jesus Christ. And the Bible said, Acts 16, the Philippian jailer and his whole household. Can you say whole household? Believed. You go again, Acts 16. Lydia, businesswoman, when she came to the Lord, her whole household. God loves to work with multiple generations. The question is, will you covenant to at least intercede for the next generation?
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2: 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It always draws me closer to the Lord and to praise the Lord more. And I just want to thank him so much, and I really appreciate his walk with the Lord. And just want to tell you thank you.
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0: This is Condor Spindick with Thought for the Day. It was one of those lazy days. The inner desire not to be disturbed was very pressing. What was to take place could not be changed. The phone rang continually like it had many times before, invading our peace and tranquility, defiling our space. Yet with every call, there seemed to be an urgency, a task that needed to be done, or a person whose needs were obviously greater than ours. "Would you please come over?" was the request. "I can't talk about it over the phone." Within minutes, I found myself sitting in their lounge room, having a cup of coffee and just listening. As I looked at the tormented face, blood oozing out of the self-inflicted wounds, I observed his wife, who was sitting in the corner of the room, unable to speak. I had known this couple for a short time. Like most situations, people only let you see what they want you to see. I was unaware of the full story. I was unaware of their background. At last, all the defences were down, and problems that were deep-rooted were exposed. There was more to this couple than met the eye. In fact, we all have a hidden part of us, and while things are okay, it remains hidden. I didn't have the answers, and I knew that the remedy, if it was to be long-term, could be a long time coming. Most of us find ourselves in a situation where we are not adequate for the task, and easy answers are not forthcoming. One thing that I've learnt since I started in ministry in 1976 is that the Lord Jesus is adequate for every conceivable situation. As this couple, perhaps for the first time in their lives, put their trust and faith in Him, they too learnt that the Lord Jesus was able to meet their need. You see, the Lord Jesus does make the difference. Be encouraged as you take that step of faith in your own life. Here's the Apostle Paul's prayer for the church, found in Ephesians chapter 3. "May you come to know his love, although it can never be fully known, and so be completely filled with the very nature of God. To him who by means of his power working in us is able to do much more than we can ever ask for or even think. To God be the glory in the church and in Christ Jesus for all time, forever and ever. Amen." What a great promise. He is able to do much more than we can ever ask or think. Heavenly Father, enable us to turn to you in Jesus' name, that we may experience your wonderful work in our lives. This is Condor Spindick with a thought for the day.
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1: Sometimes we look at a successful person's life and we think, aren't they lucky? Or aren't they gifted? Weren't they fortunate to be born into such a great family, to live in a good area, or to be blessed with the very best genes? But the problem is, we are looking at the outcome, the final product. We haven't seen behind the scenes. We haven't seen the whispered conversations in shadowed corners, the tears of rejection in back rooms, the multiple steps of faith and risk, times of doubt that were overcome, and the moments of fear that were confronted over and over again. You see, each of our lives is made up of 1,000 little steps. And though for everyone circumstances are vastly different, the same sorts of obstacles must be overcome. Can I encourage you today to keep taking those steps? Don't wait for the fear to leave you. Don't wait for the doubt to go. Keep moving forward in all that God has for you. One day, someone will look at you and say, "Aren't you lucky too?" You're listening to Tanya Harris of GodConversations.com.

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3: Have you got kids? If you're like most parents, you want to teach them to be fully equipped before they leave home. I half joke with my two girls that I won't let them leave the home until they're fully graduated in all the skills they need to tackle life on their own. Graduation also means being educated on how to manage money. But how do we do this in practice? It seems today that very few schools teach practical money management, and most parents don't know what to do either. So here's some helpful tips that I've found work really well. Personally, I don't like an entitlement mentality, the mentality that says, I exist, therefore I deserve. I don't think this mentality is healthy. Therefore, in my family, my daughters only get pocket money if they earn it. My wife Rochelle and I have put up a chart in our pantry that lists a whole range of household tasks that my daughters can do to earn their pocket money. If they don't work, they don't earn. Much like the real world, right? Having a list of household tasks and the amount that they can earn is a motivator. It's a win-win. We get more work done around the house, and they earn some money doing it. If you want to get your kids even more motivated, help them set some savings goals to buy things that they want. Break it down for them and help them understand how long it'll take for them to save for that special item. Setting medium-term goals teaches delayed gratification. Delayed gratification is a sign of maturity and a wonderful lesson to learn with regards to finances. On payday, we pay the girls' earnings in cash. The reason we pay cash is so that they can allocate their earnings to three envelopes. These envelopes are titled giving, saving, and spending. I want my girls to form good money habits, and this envelope system encourages time-proven habits for financial success. In fact, I recommend the envelope system for most adults too. On payday, they must put cash into each one of the envelopes. They determine how much goes into each envelope, but each envelope must receive some cash. Another envelope they have is named clothes. This envelope receives an allocation from the family's budget, in cash, every pay. We give the girls their budgeted clothing allocation, and then it's their responsibility to manage this clothing budget themselves. We figured that getting this allocation into their hands to manage would provide a number of teaching moments as they got things wrong and as they got things right, and we were right. The girls on the whole have done an amazing job with managing their clothing budget and have given us, their parents, some great opportunities to say, well done. So if you have trouble getting your kids to do their share of the work around the house, then can I suggest you give this a go and see what happens? You might be pleasantly surprised.
2: For more practical financial tips and resources, go to godsmoneymatters.com.

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1: Are you taking good care of yourself? I'm Danny Sinnott with Another Brave to Go. What's your greatest need right now, and what's your excuse for not having that need met? Time, money, permission, all of the above? Sometimes the things we really need do feel out of reach, but sometimes we need to make tangible goals and be intentional about them because we can't fill others from an empty cup. Caring well for yourself results in the ability to care for others, and we need to make sure that these things don't get mixed up. It's biblical. God says to love the Lord your God with all of your heart, mind, soul, and love others as you love yourself. Time is something that you create space in. 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
1: Do you ever feel like life's unfair sometimes? It's nothing new, is it? One person appears to have a dream run and another's bash from pillar to post. It's tough watching it when it's someone close, and a real challenge when it's you. You must have found yourself asking, why me, at least once in your life? At the time Jesus was encouraging us to love our enemies, he pointed out that God's love is such that his sun shines on the good and the bad, and his rain on the nice and the nasty. In other words, his love for everyone has absolutely no condition. And that should be our example. Loving the so-called good people's a piece of cake. Saying hello to those we like, well, anyone can do that. But the test of what's inside us is to love those who test us. When we put the past aside, refuse to be prisoner to it, and those who've hurt us, let alone those we judge, we come to this moment where the beauty of every person shines when we choose to see them the way Jesus does.
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hospital gown. And the dreams we once were dreaming that were held so close felt impossible now.

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1: A man went to a barber shop to have his hair cut and his beard trimmed. As the barber began to work, they began to have a good conversation. They talked about so many things and various subjects. When they eventually touched on the subject of God, the barber said, "I don't believe that God exists." "Why do you say that?" asked the customer. "Well, you just have to go out in the streets to realise that God doesn't exist. Tell me, if God exists, why would there be so many sick people? Would there be abandoned children? If God existed, there'd be neither suffering nor pain. I can't imagine loving a God who would allow all these things." The customer thought for a moment, but didn't respond because he didn't want to start an argument. The barber finished his job and the customer left the shop. Just after he left the barber shop, he saw a man in the street with long, stringy, dirty hair and an untrimmed beard. He looked dirty and unkempt. The customer turned back and entered the barber shop again and said to the barber, "You know what? Barbers don't exist." "How can you say that?" asked the surprised barber. "I'm here and I'm a barber and I just worked on you." "No," the customer exclaimed. "Barbers don't exist because if they did, there'd be no people with dirty long hair and untrimmed beards like that man outside." "Ah, but barbers do exist. What happens is, people do not come to me," exactly affirmed the customer. That's the point. God too does exist. What happens is, people don't go to him. Jesus Christ said, "Come to me, all you who are weary and heavy laden, and I will give you rest." Every day, Jesus Christ is inviting you to come to him. And he's not offering you a haircut, he's offering you eternal life. Why don't you come to him today? I'm Matt Prater. For more, go to historymakers.tv.
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1: A friend once asked me this question, "What advice would you give to hear God's voice?" Then she said, "But I don't want to go to church. I don't see the point." I explained that God can speak to anyone, anywhere, at any time. Biblical history is full of people who heard God's voice, even those who didn't know him personally. We just need to be listening. Then I said, "But you know, going to church will help you hear his voice." "How?" she asked. Say you've got a friend you've come to know fairly well. Then one day you attend their birthday party. You meet their family, their work colleagues, their next door neighbour and the friend they went to school with. As you listen to the stories told of your friend, you begin to know them in ways you've never experienced before. You see the fullness of who they are. It's like that with God. When you meet others who know him, you get to know him better. You start to recognise his voice more easily than you could ever do on your own. This is Tanya Harris of GodConversations.com.
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1: Nicky Gumbel, the founder of the Alpha Course, tells the story how he met Eric Idle, one of the comedians behind the famous Monty Python films. They sat next to each other on a chairlift in the Swiss Alps just after Nicky had conducted a wedding. He said they had a great chat together, and Eric said he wouldn't call himself a Christian, but he'll never forget what he said about Jesus. He said, "We looked for comedy in the Gospels. We looked to poke fun at Jesus for the things he said, but we couldn't. We found that Jesus' teaching was brilliant. It all seemed to make sense. The truth is, Jesus' teaching has become the foundation of entire civilizations. Many laws that we have today are based on the teachings of Jesus. In John 14:6, Jesus said, 'I am the way, the truth, and the life. No man will come to the Father except through me.' The truth is, even though Jesus had great teaching, the reason that he came was to point the way to the Father in heaven." I'm Matt Prater. For more, go to historymakers.tv.
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1: When I was pregnant, my mother-in-law offered to make me homemade baby wipes. 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They were a bit different to the shop-bought ones, but they were soft and better for our baby's skin. My son is now over a year old, and my mother-in-law has continued to make these wipes. As I cleaned my son up the other day, I paused as I grabbed some wipes from my mother-in-law's container. This truly was the epitome of generosity. 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I'm Linda Bailey from dailydevotions.com.au.
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1: What inspires you? I'm Danny Sinnott with Another Brave to Go. What are the things that inspire us, propel us forward in life, that cause us to take stock and reevaluate life, where we're at? What difference can we make? Where are we going? Who am I? When we hear real stories of people's victories, we're inspired, and that's great, but the real rocket fuel behind that propulsion is in their struggle. Because when we hear of their struggle, we connect, we resonate, we have compassion. We have an understanding of what those weaknesses feel like. And then when we see someone conquer that weakness and go on to help others, it causes a light bulb moment that if God can do that for them, then He can do the same for me. And that's where hope is born. When people share their struggles honestly and we see God working, it gives us permission to grow through ours and releases us from being stuck and alone. It brings healing. 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
2: During World War II, prisoners of war in the Japanese labour camp had degenerated to barbarous behaviour. But one afternoon, a shovel was missing. The officer in charge was furious and threatened to kill them all on the spot unless the thief came forward. Finally, one man stepped forward. The officer brutally beat the man to death. Later in the day, it was discovered that there was no shovel missing. There'd just been a miscount. An innocent man had been willing to die to save the others. They began to treat each other like brothers. When the victorious Allies arrived, the survivors, just human skeletons, lined up in front of their captors, and instead of attacking them, they said, "No more hatred, no more killing. What we need is forgiveness." You see, sacrificial love has transforming power. Remember, Jesus sacrificed himself for you.
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1: Achieving it sounds like a nice idea, even pie in the sky, but love your neighbour as you love yourself is the phrase. Nice idea, but doing it? And yet some of the ways to start doing it can be simple and free, and all it takes is to exercise a few facial muscles. Ever notice when you're walking down the street and you just smile and say g'day to someone coming the other way and they smile back? How does that make you feel? I know there's some who perhaps because of painful personal circumstances aren't able to return the smile, and that's okay, but there's so many who will if we just start it. It's an attitude of willingness to love and to even be connected to people we don't know that comes from the intent of a heart that wants to give. It's so simple. Jesus said, as you sow, so you'll reap. In other words, what you put out will come back. Wouldn't it be wonderful if this was known as the smiling community? Costs nothing, and it's one small step in loving our neighbours the way we love ourselves.
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1: The Middle East is home to 68% of the world's unreached people groups. Since Leading the Way first began impacting the Middle East through dual language programs in 1996, the ministry has had unique access to one of the most challenging regions in the world.
2: In these end times, the great deceiver is tempting so many people to turn their backs on biblical truth, on biblical teaching. And that is why we take this message of the good news of the gospel to 195 countries from this church.
1: Leading the Way's Open Door campaign is continuing to focus on three strategic areas where the greatest need and opportunity exists. God has given Leading the Way an unprecedented open door to proclaim the gospel directly into this region. 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Passionately proclaiming uncompromising truth. That's the heartbeat of Dr. Michael Yusuf and the ministry teams scattered across the world for Leading the Way. Up next, Dr. Yusuf shares what feeds his passion for the gospel and life for ministry, combining it with a biblical challenge for you to stand firm on the foundation of faith and answer your personal call to point others to the truth. 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Or ltw.org. Now, though, join Dr. Michael Yusuf as he begins this foundational message for Leading the Way. He's called We Preach Christ.
2: What I want to do today is to charge the next generation that in this place we have an always please God, we'll preach only the Christ of the Bible. Amen. It is the Christ of the Bible who is the way, the truth, and the life. Today, most reliable statistics are telling us that 52% of those who are professing to be Christians believe that there are many ways to God, that people can come to God any which way they want to. Now, whether the statistics get better or worse, that's not the issue. Let it be known that on this day, from this hill, we proclaim that Jesus is the only way to the Father, that Jesus is the only way to heaven, that Jesus is the only Savior of our souls and the Lord of our lives, that Jesus is the only giver of eternal life, and there can be no eternal life in heaven without Him, that Jesus is not just the founder of another religion, that Jesus is God of very God, who laid the splendor of His glory and came to earth and became man of very man so that He may save men and women, boys and girls, that we believe that the Scripture says, there is no name under heaven by which is given for men and women to be saved except the name of Jesus. Amen. And therefore, the foundational text is 2 Corinthians chapter 4, verses 4 and 5. The God of this age, talking about Satan, the God of this age has blinded unbelievers so they cannot see the light of the gospel of the glory of Christ, who is the image of God. For we do not preach ourselves, but Jesus Christ as Lord, and we ourselves as servants for Jesus' sake. Now, if you study church history, and I love church history for this reason, in fact, church history and the study of church history has impacted my preaching, because I learned that through the years, through the last 2,000 years, every generation, God calls men and women, boys and girls, to stand up for the truth for that generation, to stand up against the spirit of the age, to stand up against those who seek to water down, modify, or otherwise compromise the gospel of Jesus Christ, those who deny the power of the gospel of Jesus Christ, those who seek to rewrite the gospel of Jesus Christ, those who seek to modify the message of salvation of Christ to fit the cultural milieu, those who seek to repaint the portrait of Jesus in order to make him acceptable to miserable sinners, those who seek to remove the offense of the cross, those who seek to shave off the mane of the Lion of Judah, those who preach that if you believe somewhat, you repent to a certain extent, you'll be saved to a certain degree. No in a million no to this. The call of God upon me, upon this church, upon Leading the Way, Kingdom Sat, all the other ministries that have grown out of this church, is to be faithful to the proclamation of the truth in such a way that people will make an intelligent decision regarding Christ. They can either accept him or reject him. We don't force people to believe. God gives us a freedom of choice. Those who receive him as their only Savior and Lord will receive forgiveness from their sins here and now, joy and peace here and now, and eternity in heaven with him. Those who reject him, they reject him as their only Savior, as the only Lord of their life. They will spend their eternity in a place called hell, where there is torment, where there is pain. Please listen to me. God calls us to stand firm and to stand strong and to stand up and say with the Apostle Paul, we do not preach ourselves, but we preach Christ. And we are your servants for Jesus' sake. We do not preach our ideas, what makes us popular in culture or make us acceptable. We do not preach the rebranding of Jesus. I heard this from an evangelical preacher. We need to rebrand Jesus. Nor do we preach a surrender to the power of sin. Nor do we preach the capitulation to the enslavement of sin. Nor do we preach the surrender to the sexual revolution. Nor do we preach pragmatism and political correctness. No and a million no's to that. But we preach Christ and Christ alone. Amen. Jude, the half-brother of Jesus, said, we contend for the faith once delivered, unmodified, not compromised, not watered down, once delivered to the saints, just once delivered. Even during the apostolic age, the apostles, particularly the Apostle Paul, he confronted so many people, so many of his contemporaries, who were preaching false gospels. Others were preaching modified gospel. Others were adding to gospel. And he exposed them all when he said, but we preach Christ, the Christ of the Word of God. In Galatia, he confronted those who were adding to the gospel and they viewed rituals equal with Jesus. He said, no, we preach Christ. In Ephesus and elsewhere, he confronted the Gnostics, those who said that we can be saved by having knowledge. And he said, no, we preach Christ. The early heretic by

evangelical preachers who have now taken these old heresies and they're dressing them up in a new dress and preaching them as if it's the truth. And when I hear heresies like this, I think of the words of Dr. Criswell, former pastor of First Baptist Church of Dallas. When he was hearing all these modern heresies all dressed up, he said, "A skunk by any name is a skunk." I want to say amen belongs here. Just as Paul said of their devices, we are not ignorant. Beloved, we need to be more alert more than any other time in modern history. We need to be more discerning than any time in modern history. For when the early believers said, "We preach Christ alone," they were burnt alive. They were dipped in hot tar. They were given to hungry lions. But they would not be deterred from preaching Christ alone. Rome always welcomed new gods. They would have been welcomed with open arms. They would have been beloved people in the Roman Empire, because the more gods, the merrier. But when they said Christ only, that's when they got dipped in hot tar. After that, we came to the Dark Ages, where superstition and witchcraft came into the very church, inside the church. But God raised reformers who read the scripture, and they said, "No, it's only Christ and salvation by faith in Him alone." 300 years ago, a man by the name of Irenaeus, who taught that God is incapable of converting us. We convert ourselves. But good and godly men like George Whitefield stood up, and they said, "No, and a million no. We preach Christ who can save from the guttermost to the uttermost." Today, the Universalist Unitarian teach that Christ is the ideal man, which we too can be when we obtain higher self. Scientologists teach that if we know enough, we can survive forever. Not without Jesus, you won't. Astrology says the time in which you are born determines your destiny. The reincarnationists say life is reincarnated into new life, and you pay for the misdeeds of the former life. But the Bible said this is a fallacy of all fallacies, because I know that Christ paid the wages of all my sins, and He redeemed me eternally. And because the Bible is clear, there is no such thing as reincarnation. The Bible says that it is appointed for man, women, everyone to die once. After that, the judgment comes. The human potential movement said that we can all create our own identity. No wonder we have so many confused people in this culture today. Today there are many people who are called evangelical preachers. They are saying that the Bible should be like a smorgasbord, a buffet. You come and you pick and you choose. You don't like that, you dump it, you take this. Or you don't like this, you do this and you do this. This is more common than you realize. In fact, that's the teaching that has weakened the Church of Jesus Christ, that has nullified the message of the gospel, that has muffled the voice of Christ, confused millions of people, some of them into eternal destruction. And that is why today, more than ever, we must preach only the Christ of the Bible. Christ, who is God of very God, the God of power and might, who is the only one who can forgive our sins eternally, who can break the power of sin, who can help restore sanity in our lives. He is the only one who can set the captive free. He is the only one who can liberate from the chains of addiction. He is the only one who one day is going to judge the living and the dead. He is the only one who one day is going to reign supreme over the universe before our own eyes. He is the only one to whom every knee shall bow and every tongue will confess that Jesus Christ is Lord, to the glory of God the Father. We preach Christ, who is the image of the invisible God, and we ourselves, your servants, for Jesus' sake. We preach the only Christ who was promised by God the Father back in Genesis. We preach the only Christ who was born of a pure virgin. We preach the only Christ who healed the sick, raised the dead, made the lame to walk, and set the captive free. We preach the only Christ who was crucified on Mount Golgotha and was buried for 3 days. But then, thank God, on the third day, with every power of His omnipotence, He rose from the dead, never to die again. The Christ that we preach is the only one who can promise eternal life. He's the only one who can forgive sinners like me and you.
We preach the only Christ who

0: has ascended alive in heaven, and from there, right now, he sits on the rim of the universe. Even when the world seems to be falling apart, he's not. Even when things look out of control, it's not out of his control. But one day, he's going to come back, and he's going to reign and rule before our own eyes. We preach the only Christ who's in his first coming was born in a manger, but when in his second coming, he will rule with an iron scepter. We preach the only Christ for whom and through whom the whole universe was made and created. But he left that splendor of heaven and came to earth. And on his second coming, we will see him ruling in power and great glory. We preach the only Christ who hung helplessly on the cross, but in his second coming, he will be sitting on the throne of God. We preach the only Christ who was the Lamb of God, who takes away the sin of everyone who believes in him. But soon on his second coming, he will come as the Lion of Judah. We preach Christ and not ourselves. That's the saddest part, is when people preach themselves. That's a tragedy. We do not preach pop psychology, helpful that may be. We don't preach self-help, good as that may be. We don't preach Band-Aid, they only give you temporary relief. No, we preach the only one who can do a total job on the total person. And that is not going to come as a surprise to some of you, or most of you. It certainly is going to come as a surprise, what I'm about to say, to my family. I'm a man who is far, far, far, far from being perfect. I know that. But I weep over my sin. I repent of my sin. I don't gloss over my sin. I don't explain away my sin. I don't rationalize my sin. I don't try to blame others for my sin, for I know that it was my sin that fastened him to that cross. And that's my sin that kept him on that cross until he paid my ransom. Beloved, this is Christianity 101. God is not looking for perfect people, but he's looking for imperfect people so he can perfect them. And that's all that God is expecting from those who love him. To lower the bar of righteousness, to lower the standards so that sinners can accept Christ without repenting, without believing, without transformation, without conversion, is the worst sin that could be committed. To paint or repaint the portrait of Christ without confessing him as Lord is the worst sin of all. For we preach not ourselves, but Christ Jesus, who is the image of the invisible God. Far from Jesus the Christ being the founder of another religion, as so many preachers in pulpits are saying today, he is the creator God who became man. Far from this newly fangled idea that is preached from many a pulpit today, he's not a way, a truth, and a life. He is the way, the truth, and the only giver of eternal life. Far from those, this false claim that everybody, whether they believe or not, they're going to go to heaven. This is a lie from the pit of hell, otherwise known as Hollywood. And deceiving a lot of people. Jesus said, no one. And when he says no one, he means no one comes to the Father but by me. Amen. That's his words, not mine. And that is why from Genesis to Revelation, he is the central focus of the entire Bible. For he was promised by God the Father to Adam and Eve in the Garden of Eden. And that is why 2,000 years, 1,600 plus, sometimes 1,800, we're not really sure, but there about 1,600 to 2,000 years is when the scripture writers were writing. They were all from different professions. They were all from different backgrounds. There were some Gentiles, there were some Jews, but they're all writing this history that we call Genesis to Revelation. That book, the holy book of God, the infallible word of God, they were writing. But the reason they all write one message is because they were all inspired by the Holy Spirit of God. That is why Jesus is a central figure from beginning to end. He is the beginning and the end and everything in between. He is the Alpha and the Omega and the rest of the alphabet. He is the only true revelation of God. And no one else is the revelation of God other than Jesus the Christ. And you can find him in every book of the Bible. Every book of the Bible. If you have the spiritual eyes to see it. If you look at the scripture, you're going to see it very clearly. That in the book of Genesis, he is the seed of the woman, that the Father promised Adam and Eve. In Exodus, he is the Passover lamb. In Leviticus, he is the high priest. In Numbers, he is the smitten rock. In Deuteronomy, he is the prophet. And in Joshua, he is the captain of the Lord of hosts. In Judges, he is the creator and the final judge. In Ruth, he is the heavenly kinsman redeemer. In Samuel, he is the anointed one. In Kings, he is the King of Kings and the Lord of Lords. In Chronicles, he is the glory of God in the temple. In Ezra, he is the teacher comes from God. In Nehemiah, he is the rebuilder of broken lives. In Esther, he is the protector of his people. In Job, he is the only comforter in times of trouble. In Psalm, he is our good shepherd. In Proverbs, he is the wisdom of God. In Ecclesiastes, he is the preacher of the kingdom of God. In the Song of Songs, he is the bridegroom who's coming to his bride, the church. In Isaiah, he is the mighty God, everlasting Father, Prince of Peace. In Jeremiah, he is the potter who shapes the clay of our lives into the image of God. In Lamentation, he is the weeping prophet. In Ezekiel, he is the wheel inside the wheel. In Daniel, he is the Son of Man coming on clouds of great glory. And he is the fourth person in the fiery furnace. In Hosea, he is the love of God to the backslider. In Joel, he is the baptism of the Holy Spirit. In Amos, he is the author of judgment and mercy. In Obadiah, he is the God of vengeance. In Jonah, he is the salvation of our Lord. In Micah, he is the great intercessor. In Nahum, he is the stronghold in the days of trouble. In Habakkuk, he is the God of mercy. In Zephaniah, he is the establisher of the kingdom of God upon the earth. In Haggai, he is the desire of all nations. And in Zechariah, he is the branch of Jehovah. In Malachi, the last book of the Old Testament, he is the refiner's fire, the son of righteousness that shall rise over all the world with healing in his wings. And that's announcing for over 2,000 years that he's coming. That's who he is. Look for those characteristics in him when he arrived. Look for him. Some did and believed. Many didn't, because they wanted a Messiah that fits them. Just now, we want a Jesus who agrees with us. Someone said that God created man in his own image, and now we have returned the favor and created a God in our own image. Beloved, be immovable from the truth of the gospel. And that is why when Jesus showed up, he said, "Before Abraham was, I am. I am." That word should have really given them goosebumps. It should have reminded them that this is the very God who appeared to Moses at the burning bush. And when Moses said, "What do I tell them? Who sent me?" He said, "Tell them, I am sent you." And when Jesus said, "I am," they should have jumped all over the place to welcome him as their Messiah, but they didn't. And that is why in the New Testament, you see, with clarity, of course, no symbolism, it's in clarity. You see him in Matthew as the kingly Messiah. In Mark, he is the miracle worker. In Luke, he is the great physician. In John, he is the Lamb of God that takes away the sin of the world. In Acts, he is the risen Lord. In Romans, he is our justification. In Corinthians, he is our sanctification. In Galatians, he is our liberation. In Ephesians, he is our perfection. In Philippians, he is our joy. In Colossians, he is the head of the body of the church. In Thessalonians, he is the coming Lord who reign and rule forever. In Timothy, he is the judge of all men. In Titus, he is the redeemer of the world. In Philemon, he is the friend that sticks to you closer than a brother. In Hebrews, he is the author and the finisher of our salvation. In James, he is the healer of all nations. In Peter, he is the chief shepherd and the bishop of our souls. In John's epistles, he is the word of God. In Jude, he is the coming Lord with 10,000 of his saints to execute judgment upon the earth. In Revelation, he is the Alpha and the Omega, the beginning and the end, the Lion of the tribe of Judah, the root of Jesse, the root of David, the Lamb of God, the Word of God, the King of Kings and the Lord of Lords. We preach Christ and ourselves as servants for Christ's sake.
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2: Hi, I'm Bernie Diamond from ChristianityWorks.com. I used to be addicted to cigarettes. Now, I knew smoking would kill me, but I was addicted. Until one day, I watched someone die of lung cancer. I never smoked again. And you know something? That's one of the reasons so many people give Jesus a miss. Sure, they believe he is who he says he is, but you know, if I give my life to him, then I'll have to give up this stuff I'm addicted to. And I don't want to give it up, even though I know it'll kill me. If that's you, then today's a wake-up call. Giving up smoking was one of the most difficult things I ever had to do. But the benefits, health and life, the extra money, they've been amazing. Turning our lives around from all that stuff we know is wrong was always going to be hard. It is. I had to do that too. But what an amazing life it's been ever since. Jesus.
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This is Condus Benedict with a thought for the day. The child of God should take courage in the fact that they are never, ever alone. To that end, I'd like to share with you a few passages of Scripture that have been a great encouragement to me in difficult times. Their context is to a wider audience, and yet the principle behind those verses is so real and very important. Let's go to the Old Testament, to Deuteronomy chapter 31, verse 6. This is God's words. Be strong and courageous. Do not be afraid or terrified because of them, for the Lord your God goes with you. What a wonderful promise. A promise to those who would be faithful to him. He will never leave nor forsake you. Back to Deuteronomy chapter 31, verse 8. The Lord himself goes before you and will be with you. He will never leave you nor forsake you. Do not be afraid. Do not be discouraged. My experience is, as I read the Word of God, that God says these things before people realize that they need encouragement. And God speaks to us before we realize that we need to be encouraged. I love the way he speaks to Joshua. This is God's man. Man of faith. Man who laid his life down to trust God. And he says this to him. No one will be able to stand against you all the days of your life. As I was with Moses, so I will be with you. I will never leave you nor forsake you. Take that step of faith. Take that step of trust. Be in the center of his will. Be the man or woman God wants you to be. No one will be able to stand against you all the days of your life. 1 Kings 8:57. May the Lord our God be with us as he was with our fathers. May he never leave us nor forsake us. What a wonderful prayer. Is it a statement of faith? Is it a prayer? Why not both? And why not be able to say from the depths of our hearts, may the Lord our God be with us? He was with our forefathers. 1 Chronicles 28, verse 20. I was going through a very difficult time, a lifetime ago now, back in the 1970s. Lost in some ways, pastor of a very large parish. Things were kind of caving in. And one of the church leaders gave me a bit of paper, and 1 Chronicles 28:20 was written on it. David also said to Solomon his son, be strong and courageous and do the work. Don't be afraid or discouraged, for the Lord God, my God, is with you. He will not fail you or forsake you until all the work for service of the temple of the Lord is finished. What a delightful promise. David was in the center of God's will as he shared with his son Solomon the wonderful task that God had set for him. Hear the words of the psalmist in Psalm 37, verse 28. For the Lord loves the just and will not forsake his faithful ones. They will be protected forever. And I'll finish with this. Psalm 94, verse 14. For the Lord will not reject his people. He will never forsake his inheritance. They're all positive. And there's so many verses of Scripture that say exactly the same thing. They can be verses of Scripture, or they can be principles for living a reality in our lives as we trust our Heavenly Father through the Lord Jesus and the power of God the Holy Spirit. Heavenly Father, what a tremendous promise. We don't feel strong or courageous at all, and yet in you we can be. We feel alone sometimes, but we needn't be, because you never leave nor forsake. We're scared. We're discouraged. It may be work, it may be family, it may be sickness. It may be the fear of the unknown, it may be the stuff that's happening in this world. You promise to be with us. Don't be afraid or discouraged, you say. You call us to a task or a job. We don't know which way to go. The Bible says, if any man lack wisdom, let him ask God, he'll give to him liberally. So we ask for that wisdom. Enable us to stand firm. Enable us to trust. In the same way as you blessed our forefathers, those who established the churches that we belong to, those who wrote the wonderful words of Scripture, those who shared the gospel with us, so too make us aware of your presence, that we too may be able to be the same in the way of encouragement to others. Help us never to be afraid or discouraged. You'll never forsake those who are faithful to you, and we thank you for this promise. Heavenly Father, we praise you in the name of the Lord Jesus. Make us aware of the reality of the truths in your word.
Amen. This has been Condas Benedict with a thought for the day.

0: This is Condus Benedict with a thought for the day. Why not find yourself in church this Sunday? There are a lot of good churches in our region. They'd all love to see you. Today, my thoughts are taken to some of the things that have taken place in the media this last week or two. There seems to be some scaremongering. There seems to be some comments. An ABC reporter made the statement that we were thankful for God for breaking certain parts of the drought. Now, that statement on air or in writing normally would, at one stage in our lives, sounded quite normal, and no one ever seemed to complain. But it's interesting that that statement created so much of a furor. People were up in arms and angry at the fact that you shouldn't be talking about a mythical God, thanking God indeed, and so on. There seems to be some sort of aggression towards God's people, even in our country, a country where we pride ourselves in freedom, freedom of speech, freedom of faith, and so on. Unfortunately, it seems as though we're losing some of those freedoms and there are bullies out there. So my message today, my thoughts at the moment, go to something that's very important, particularly for the child of God. And if you're not a child of God, think about these things for a moment because they're quite exciting. It's important to realize that you are never alone. That as Christians, our understanding of life may clash with the world. All the more reason to dwell on the fact that we are never alone. And as Christians, there is a call to arms for the believer. There's aggression out there, there's anger out there, there's a whole lot of things, some that, quite frankly, I don't believe we deserve. And in this battle, in this call to arms, our weaponry is not conventional. It doesn't rely on the power of money or brute force, political sway, fighting, being one better than somebody else, being smarter. Our strength lies in the power of God, the love of God, prayer, forgiveness, and the exercising of the fruit of the Spirit. This is a radical lifestyle. The child of God is not alone. That's extremely important, and I think something we need to be reminded of time and time again. Here are just a few simple verses of Scripture that reiterate what I'm trying to share with you today. This truth, the fathers of old understood. Our God is with his people. Let's go to Deuteronomy chapter 31, verse 8. The Lord himself goes before you and will be with you. He will never leave you nor forsake you. Do not be afraid. Do not be discouraged. In its context, talks to the nation of Israel. In its context, prepares them for a future life of faith and trusting God. Take that context and apply it to each of our lives today. You are never alone. God will neither leave you nor forsake you. I love the words of the Lord Jesus in Matthew chapter 28, verse 20. The Great Commission. The last part of that commission for me is more exciting. Teaching them to observe all that I have commanded you, and behold, I am with you always to the end of the age. You like that? I do. And finally, Peter speaks to the church, casting all your cares on him because he cares for you. Let's just spend a few moments in Heavenly Father. It's so easy to get caught up with the storm of life, the things that are happening round about us, and to hear other people and to respond to the lie of the devil. Be afraid, be very afraid. We acknowledge that fear is okay, but we acknowledge, more importantly than that, that we are not alone, that we don't have to be afraid, we don't have to be discouraged, not because we've got the grunt and the self-will and the self-power to do what we want, but more importantly, because you are with us at all times. Thank you, Lord Jesus, for your wonderful promise that you are with us till the end of the age. Thank you, Holy Spirit, for stirring our hearts and imaginations and informing us that we can cast anxieties upon him because he cares wonderfully for each one of us. Forgive us when we've neglected to turn to you. Forgive us when we've allowed the storms of life to push us backwards and forwards and to cause us to be intimidated and fearful. Encourage us with your presence to the glory of the Lord Jesus. Amen. This has been Condas Benedict with a thought for the day.
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3: Through work, I found myself travelling to Nepal with only 4 days' notice. As I sat on the plane with my colleague, we realised not only did we not know how to say hello in the local language, we didn't even know the local currency. I immediately chastised myself for being so poorly organised. While I struggle with languages at the best of times, I at least like to be able to say hello and thank you in the local tongue of a country I'm visiting. It automatically breaks down some of the barriers caused by our different skin colour. 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But true unity comes when we all work together to build something that's good, even with people who are different to us. 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I'm Linda Bailey from dailydevotions.com.au.
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2: In this bulletin, an AFL great in a critical condition and business groups still unhappy with tax changes. With the details, I'm Tracy Weir. The business sector is reportedly still angry despite the Albanese government backing down on part of its plan to increase capital gains tax and the taxation of trusts. The Fin Review says key business groups have called the back down a welcome step, but ultimately inadequate. Under the new changes, 2.7 million small businesses turning over up to $10 million would be eligible for a 50% concession on capital gains tax when their owners sold active assets. That's up from the existing $2 million threshold. Dockers and Crows AFL legend Tony Modra has been flown to an Adelaide hospital with life-threatening injuries after what's been described as a freak truck accident in poor weather conditions on the Fleurieu Peninsula. The 57-year-old had retired from football to take up cattle farming with his wife and two children at Wait Pinga on the outskirts of Victor Harbour. Fans, including the South Australian Premier Peter Malinauskas, former MP Alexander Downer and Federal Trade Minister Don Farrell, have all wished him well, as has Fremantle coach Justin Longmuir.
3: It's pretty fresh for me, like it is for everyone. Yeah, obviously a big part of the Freo family. All I can say is I wish him and his family well. Hopefully he can pull through. I'm thinking of him. We're all thinking of him and his family. And yeah, thoughts are with him.
2: Police say his cattle truck crashed into a tree in Back Valley on Thursday afternoon. Melbourne billionaire Chris Morris has signed a deal with Queensland's government to lease a neglected island off the coast of Cairns. Double Island has been abandoned for a decade, despite having once been popular among Hollywood A-listers. David Crisafulli is confident it will help tourism.
4: I've seen Double Island sit there and just go to ruin. And what Chris will do in making it publicly accessible as well as world-class, we'll take that destination to the next level.
2: A four-stage, four-year redevelopment is expected to start this year. The Cook government will legislate a security crackdown for a defence expo in Perth. There will be a protected area around the Perth Convention and Exhibition Centre for the duration of the Land Forces Expo in October. WA police have the power to set up checkpoints, cordons and roadblocks, keep people and vehicles out, direct people to leave and search people and vehicles. There will also be an excluded persons list. The WA government is framing the legislation as a public safety benefit. Christian Anti-Trafficking Ministry Helping Captives has rescued more than 400 trafficking victims. It provides opportunities for freedom and safety through prevention, intervention and recovery services. Many of the victims are drug addicts who need emergency stabilisation care. The charity says it's seeing young women finding hope in Christ. One was branded with a tattoo which miraculously disappeared after her rescue. A group of Muslims has attacked a Christian convert at a church inside a refugee camp in South Sudan. The victim, Drake Harran, said he expected to be targeted over his new faith, but explained that where God has delivered him has been worth the risk. Persecution Watchdog International Christian Concern said the church should have been a protected space. That's the latest news. Sport is next. In sport, Fremantle is cemented firmly on top of the AFL ladder after beating third place Geelong 99-90. Even though it's only round 15, Fremantle's Andrew Brayshaw has told Fox Footy it feels like a finals match.
5: I mean, yeah, amazing. 55,000 here at Optus, and the pressure was unreal. Like, the crowd was so special, and to get a win like that in front of them is, really good feeling.
2: Tonight, the Suns play the Hawks. That's the latest Vision National News. I'm Tracy Weir.
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1: There are two types of people in this world. Those who fill up their car with petrol when it's still half full, and those who wait until the petrol light goes on. And then they still give it a few more kilometres. I'd love to say I'm in the first group, but I am not. Once I literally rolled my car into a service station. Now, did this change my behaviour? No. That was until I had a baby. If I wait until empty and I have the baby in the car, then I have to clip the baby in, clip the baby out to pay, clip the baby back in, clip the baby out, and it's quite a juggle. So now, I fill up every Wednesday when I'm at work. Even if the tank is still three quarters full, it's just a small amount of time, but gives me peace of mind and makes my life so much easier. Sometimes I have the same attitude about filling up on God. I wait until I'm completely drained before I go to God for refreshment. I hold out, look for something quicker and easier. And in the end, when everything else fails, well, then I come to God. But if I touch base with Him regularly, then I'm reminded of His faithfulness and goodness every single day. Now, as I fill up my car, I'm reminded I also need to fill up on God. I'm Linda Bailey from dailydevotions.com.au.
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2: In stories making news, the West Australian government says a major defence expo in Perth will be the subject of a legislated security crackdown. A protected area will be established around the Perth Convention and Exhibition Centre for the Land Forces 2026 Expo in October. Dockers and Crows AFL legend Tony Modra has been flown to an Adelaide hospital with life-threatening injuries after what's been described as a freak truck accident in poor weather conditions in South Australia on Thursday afternoon. Melbourne billionaire Chris Morris has signed a deal with the Queensland government to lease a neglected island off the coast of Cairns. Double Island has been abandoned for a decade despite having once been popular among Hollywood A-listers. In sport, and Fremantle has defeated Geelong in Perth 14-15-99 to the Cats 14-6-90. Fremantle forward Jai Amis booted 3 goals. That's the news and sport headlines. I'm Tracy Weir. More details soon.

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2: Hi, I'm Bernie Diamond. If you and I look back over just the last few days, I'm sure we can both point to at least one or two incidents where someone's just rubbed us the wrong way. And you know how it is. We want to react and gossip and complain. In fact, we can carry that grumbling around in our heart for days, weeks, years, even a lifetime. Then you look at Jesus hanging on that cross. Okay, it was 2,000 years ago. Okay, he died for everyone, everyone that would put their trust in him. But he died for me and for you. He paid that price so that you and I could be forgiven and have eternal life. And somehow, when we gaze on that cross, he breathes an eternal perspective into our hearts, a love so great that he would die for you and me. Don't those petty things that happen along our path just pale into insignificance? Doesn't the unforgiveness in our hearts just kind of stink in the light of the cross? Jesus.
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2: In this bulletin, the US remaining vigilant and a win for Fremantle in the AFL. With more, I'm Tracy Weir. Employers, entrepreneurs and even ex-Labor premiers have dismissed a partial backdown on plans to increase capital gains tax and the taxation of trusts. The Prime Minister and the Treasurer have announced they will allow businesses with a turnover of up to $10 million to receive a 50% discount on the capital gains tax on the sale of active assets. That's up from $2 million threshold. News Corp says the government also wants to carve out innovative startups with a turnover of up to $50 million from the new capital gains tax regime. The Greens have labelled a WA Legislation Committee report into public order laws as confusing. The Public Order Legislation Amendment Bill proposes to expand police powers to stop protests if there are hate-motivated safety concerns. But Greens MP Sophie McNeill claims there are major blind spots in the advice considered by the committee.
3: This committee report is a complete mess, just like this legislation, and the committee has failed to listen to the advice of human rights and legal experts who are incredibly concerned about what this new bill will do.
2: The bill was drafted in response to the Bondi terror attack and the Australia Day bomb scare in Perth. Iran's supreme leader has claimed the United States made a deal to end the conflict out of desperation. In a statement published through Iranian state media, he accused Donald Trump of using, quote, all kinds of leverage to bring this about. Officials in the US are defending the deal and warning they expect the ceasefire to take effect on all fronts, including Lebanon. Defense Secretary Pete Hegseth says they won't hesitate to act if Tehran doesn't adhere to the memorandum.
4: We will be prepared to recommence if, underneath the timeline of these talks, Iran does not do what it says it's going to do, which is give up nuclear weapons, give up nuclear ambitions, give away their nuclear material, close nuclear facilities, then the War Department is here and prepared to restart if we need to.
2: The agreement had been scheduled to be signed in Switzerland, but officials have confirmed it's been endorsed early. A six-year-old boy born with six toes on both feet is finally able to run freely and play football with his friends, all thanks to Christian medical charity Mercy Ships. Abu Bakar is from Sierra Leone, which has just two reconstructive plastic surgeons. Mercy Ships volunteer surgeons operated on the boy, and other specialists provided 2 weeks of rehab. As a parting gift, the ship's medical team gave Abu Bakar his first pair of shoes. The Canadian Conference of Catholic Bishops has marked the 10th anniversary of their nation's euthanasia program by renewing concern over what they called its culture of death. The bishops claimed it is one of the most liberal assisted suicide programs in the world, which has already taken 100,000 lives. Turning to sport, and in AFL, Fremantle has beaten Geelong at Perth Stadium 14 goals 15.99 to the Cats 14 goals 6.90.
5: They're on top of the ladder, they are on top of the world. They tried their hardest to lose it tonight, but the force that is Fremantle will be the clear premiership favourites after this.
2: Fremantle key forward Jai Amis booted 3 goals. And the third golf major of the year, the US Open, has teed off in New York. Rory McIlroy is back in the clubhouse, one shot back off the lead at 1 under par. Adam Scott, the best of the Aussies so far, at 3 over. And the FIFA World Cup, Czechia and South Africa have finished the Group A match with a 1-1 draw. That's the latest Vision National News. I'm Tracy Weir.
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2: In stories making news, the tech startup sector is warning the federal government's tax carve-outs are confusing and complicated. Labor has listed the industry as one of the groups exempt from its changes to the capital gains tax discount, but some startup founders argue the changes are too complex and don't include a clear definition of what a startup actually is. The telecommunications regulator is facing criticism for only issuing a warning to a telecom company that allowed over 1,000 fraudulent bank texts to reach Australians. According to the ABC, TeleSign failed to block the messages or alert authorities about the scam, which ultimately defrauded HSBC customers out of $34 million. The US has confirmed it has lifted its naval blockade of Iranian ports as the Iran deal comes into effect. In a written message, Iran's supreme leader says he initially disagreed with the deal but allowed it to go ahead after assurances from the Iranian president. And AFL great Tony Modra is in a critical condition after crashing a cattle truck near Adelaide. That's the news and sport headlines. More details soon.

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2: Think of all the things in your life that you have achieved, even the small things. At the time you set out to do them, I bet you thought they were impossible, but you did. It may not have happened immediately, and chances are it took some time, but gradually, over that time, you started to feel and see things change, and all of a sudden, you are there. It would be remiss of me to say life is perfect. It certainly has its ups and downs. The key is finding the laughter and the small moments of joy in the dark places. So here's my advice. Sing off key in your pajamas when you don't feel strong enough to leave the house. Go for a walk in the sunshine when you feel like you can't walk another step. When you feel crippled with fear, watch something to make you laugh. And dance when you feel the rain is on you. Sometimes our plans don't work out the way we thought they would. But that isn't a reason to give up. It just means you need to find another way. Until next time, this is Pastor G. God bless.
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2: In this bulletin, CEOs step up to help combat homelessness and the communications regulator under fire. With more, I'm Tracy Weir. The startup sector claims Labor's tax carve-outs are confusing and complicated. Nelson Scott has details.
3: The government has listed tech startups as among the groups exempt from its changes to the capital gains tax discount. But to qualify for the carve-out, a company must demonstrate it has growth potential, scalability, and a global competitive advantage. Some in the industry argue Labor's changes are too complicated for founders to understand and lack a clear definition of what a startup is. They claim it could result in talent moving overseas where tax conditions are more favourable. But the government argues the changes will boost innovation and give investors greater confidence. Consultation on the startup reforms will continue until next month.
2: Nelson Scott. The communications regulator is facing criticism for only issuing a warning to a telecom company that allowed over 1,000 fraudulent bank texts to reach Australians. According to the ABC, TeleSign failed to block the messages or alert authorities about the scam, which ultimately defrauded HSBC customers out of $34 million. Business and community leaders across the country have sacrificed one night of comfort to help fight homelessness. The Vinnie's Sleep Out is an annual campaign to give people a glimpse into the realities of sleeping rough. The charity's Chris Christoffi lost his job 9 years ago when the company he worked for fell into receivership. He says if it wasn't for his parents, his situation would have easily spiralled.
4: If I did not have my parents' support and love to go back to, I could have well easily been homeless as well. And down to the core of why I love this cause, it's just one human being helping another one.
2: More than 122,000 people across Australia are experiencing homelessness. Ukraine has launched its largest drone attack on Moscow since the war began, striking a major oil refinery in the capital's south. Russian air defences reportedly intercepted nearly 200 drones, but several breached the perimeter to hit facility. The refinery supplies over a third of the region's fuel. The UK's Christian Institute has revealed that a baby born after just 22 weeks of pregnancy in the United Arab Emirates has gone home after spending more than 6 months in hospital. Baby Talia weighed a tiny 400 grams at birth and was given a 30% chance of survival. She gradually put on weight and grew stronger, with no signs of any brain damage. The Christian Institute said every story like Talia's is wonderful and highlights the absurdity of the current laws in the UK, which allow abortions up to 24 weeks. The Jersey City Council in the US state of New Jersey will allow a Christian flag to fly at City Hall during this year's long-standing Children of Faith parade. The city withdrew permission last year, leading to a legal challenge, pointing out the refusal was in violation of the First Amendment on free speech and religion. To sport in NRL, Tino Faasuamalawi admits it's been an emotional week following an Origin win in the wake of a personal tragedy. The Titans prop overcame the death of his father to play a key role in Queensland's Game 2 victory in Melbourne. He says taking the field was the right call.
5: Yeah, no, it was definitely extra special. Obviously, it was a rough week for my family and myself, but yeah, I'm just glad that we got the job done for Queensland and my dad would definitely be smiling.
2: In last night's under-19s Origin game in Sydney, the Maroons beat the Blues 28-14. Earlier, the under-19 Queensland women beat the New South Wales team 22-18. That's the latest Vision National News. I'm Tracy Weir.
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7: 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They are really a great way to destroy wealth. There are three steps you need to consider before buying a brand new car. 1. Do you need to change your car? Or is it just a want? Are you justifying emotional decisions with flawed logic? 2. If you do need to change your car, do you really need to buy a new one? Or will a good quality second-hand one do the job? 3. If you need to borrow money to buy a car, then think twice. This is putting good money after bad. If you think leasing a car is smart because you get tax deductions, then you're wrong. If your accountant tells you it's a good idea, they're wrong. Borrowing money to buy a depreciating item like a car is a mistake. I've done the maths, it doesn't work. Leasing and salary packaging is not a good way to buy a car. If you can't afford to buy it with cash, then buy something that you can afford with cash and save the payment you would have put towards borrowing or leasing, and in time you'll have enough to buy the car you want in cash. If you don't like what I'm saying, then ask yourself why. Test your thinking. Why are you wanting to buy a new car? Why are you wanting to buy a car that you can't afford with cash? Are you trying to impress people? Is it a status symbol for you? Part of your significance? Will Smith put it this way: we often spend money that we don't have on things that we don't need, trying to impress people we don't like. Is this you? I've certainly been guilty of it in the past. If you still don't think I'm right, then listen to what the research shows. According to the best-selling book, The Millionaire Next Door, which is an excellent book based on 20 years of study, this book studied the habits of self-made millionaires in the United States. This study found that most millionaires don't buy new cars, and they don't lease cars either. They typically buy good quality second-hand cars that are 2 to 3 years old. I'm a big believer in modeling successful people. Jesus and Paul both tell us in the Bible to model after them in how we live our lives. So if I want to be godly, then I should model godly people. If I want to be skinny, then I should do what skinny people do. Then I'll end up getting the same results. If I want to be wealthy, then I need to model wealthy people. Please don't misunderstand me. I really like cars. I'm a car kind of guy. But they can destroy wealth and often cause a whole world of stress for families' finances. So if you are thinking of buying or leasing a new car, I hope I've changed your mind. Or I hope you're a millionaire already.
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2: Hi, I'm Bernie Diamond from ChristianityWorks.com. I don't know if you've been baptised, but my baptism was a fairly ordinary affair. Now, don't get me wrong, it was really special for me, but it was, well, ordinary. On the other hand, when Jesus was baptised, Mark tells us that as Jesus was coming up out of the water, the heavens were torn apart and the Spirit descended on him like a dove, and a voice from heaven said, "This is my beloved Son, in whom I'm well pleased." Unreal. If that had been me, I'm thinking, I want a fast track here to success in the kingdom of God. But what happens next to Jesus blows me away. Listen to how Mark puts it. "And the Spirit immediately drove him out into the desert. He was in the wilderness for 40 days to be tempted by Satan." From this amazing baptism where God shows up to being driven by the same God into the wilderness to starve, to be alone and weak and vulnerable to be tempted by the devil. What does that tell us about God?
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0: Condus Benedict here. 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
3: In stories making news, startup founders are concerned about their carve-out from the federal government's tax changes. Labor will let some in the industry keep the CGT discount if their company meets their innovation criteria. Two magnitude 3 earthquakes have been recorded in New South Wales in the space of a few hours. And Vinnie's is celebrating a record-breaking year of fundraising from its CEO sleep out this year. Hundreds of people braved the cold to raise awareness for those sleeping rough, and the charity says it's raised $10 million Australia-wide. New research has found bird flu has killed around three-quarters of elephant seal pups on Australia's Antarctic islands. Scientists believe more than 13,000 of the 17,000 baby seals have been wiped out by the H5N1 strain. And Israel Folau and his wife Maria have detailed his failed attempt to return to the NRL. They say it's been blocked by the ARL Commission member and Tigers legend Wayne Pearce on the grounds of inclusivity. That's the news and sport headlines. More details soon.

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1: Have you ever judged someone on first appearances? I'm Danny Sinnott with Another Brave to Go. Have you ever just sat somewhere and people watched and drawn assumptions by what they look like, walk or talk like? One day I was on location filming a DVD series in Las Vegas and I was asked to look after our gear while the crew went and got some final location shots. So I sat outside Caesars Palace Casino and people watched. A few minutes later, I noticed a shabby looking man and he was walking towards me. He plonked himself beside me and in a friendly tone said, "What you doing?" Well, I was caught off guard and I told him that I was here from Australia filming a DVD series, which for some reason felt really lame, and so I introduced myself. He shook my hand and I asked what he did, and as soon as the question came out of my mouth, I thought to myself, well, that's stupid, he's obviously homeless. And he replied, "Oh, I'm just a bum." Just a bum. That's all this man could identify his worth as, so I prompted him. I said, "Hi, I'm Danny, what's your name?" And he said, "Hi, I'm Andy." Andy told me how he'd been a Vietnam vet and gone off the rails, done some bad things 20 years ago, and then left his wife and daughter without any notice. He'd just come interstate to Nevada on the run. All Andy could see was how much bad he'd done. But what I saw was a broken man who had, like many of us, made some bad choices. A man who needed grace, love, forgiveness, and a second chance. Everybody has a story, and every story matters. In the Bible, in the book of James chapter 2 verses 8 and 9, it says, "If you really fulfill the royal law according to the scripture, you shall love your neighbor as yourself. You are doing well. But if you show partiality, you are committing sin and are convicted by the law as transgressors." Everybody has a story. Don't judge them for it. Love them through it. For more resources, podcasts and videos on doing life together, head on over to our website, braveenough.org. 94.3.

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2: In this bulletin, teachers raising concerns over AI and the Federal Treasurer on the defensive. With more, I'm Tracy Weir. The Federal Treasurer is defending the concessions on capital gains tax and claims they're too confusing. Some in the sector argue the requirements for new carve-outs are convoluted and don't contain a clear definition of what qualifies as a start-up. But Jim Chalmers has told Today consultation is ongoing and there has also been support for the change.
3: Well, there's never going to be a unanimous view about economic reform and particularly about tax reform. We acknowledge that, but the Tech Council welcomed the steps that we put out yesterday. The definition of startup is part of that consultation paper. It's about whether there's innovation, how long the shares are held for.
2: Consultation on the startup reforms will continue until next month. Teachers are raising concerns over plans to roll out AI-powered career coaches at some Australian schools. Gabriel Hodson explains.
4: The Australian Centre for Career Education has told News Corp they're worried about the commercialisation of their industry after a $25 billion US tech deal to roll out gamified AI-powered career coaches in up to 1,000 schools. The company, anyway, says they're filling the gap for schools that lack dedicated careers teachers, and it already boasts of partnerships with major corporations such as Coca-Cola, Microsoft and KPMG. Teachers have questioned the quality of advice AI would offer, arguing a human being who already knows the student would be more targeted and individualised.
2: Gabriel Hodson. There are urgent calls for the Queensland Government to invest in road safety as the death toll alarmingly rises. Queensland's peak motoring body is calling for next week's state budget to include major funding to reverse the trend of growing road deaths and help ease congestion. Channel 9 reporter Andrea Carruthers says the RACQ wants the funding spent statewide.
5: Things like more safety barriers, widening shoulders on roads, particularly in regional areas. The RACQ also calling for greater investment in public transport to ease congestion.
2: Road deaths have surpassed 300 in Queensland for the second year in a row. An outbreak of the Ebola virus in the Eastern Democratic Republic of the Congo and Uganda has been extremely disruptive for Christian ministries in the region. David Durance of the Teach Beyond Ministry says the fear surrounding the emergency issue is palpable. He's told Mission Network News that Christian aid agencies are actively seeking God's guidance.
6: There are decisions that people need to make in terms of safety, and there's decisions that we need to make in terms of being courageous and saying, hey, we still can offer this because there actually is low risk or no risk. And that just requires an incredible level of discernment. Any point where there's fear, where we hear the cries of anguish, but we know that the gospel can be really well heard in those moments.
2: His prayer is that God will open doors to make missions work in the region where possible. Turning to sport, and in the NRL, doubt is being raised about when Cowboys captain Tom Dearden will return following an ankle injury. The Cowboys captain was expected to be named for their home game with the Panthers next week, but could spend longer on the sidelines. Coach Todd Payton says there were complications with the injury.
7: The initial injury was syndesmosis, and then we found out that he had a fracture probably a couple of weeks after his initial scan. So that's just slowed him down a week. He's touch and go for next week.
2: The team are in New Zealand to take on the Warriors on Sunday night. And Lukan Salakai-Loto is set to be a shock omission from Joe Schmid's Wallabies squad when it is named later today. And the Hockey Roos have defeated Germany 2-0 in London. The Kookaburras went down to Argentina 2-1. That's the latest Vision National News. I'm Tracy Weir.
8: This is Condis Benedict. I present the Sunday Worship Program, and you might have already heard me on the occasional short devotion. I've recently been asked, why do you do these things? 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It's a labour of love. 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That's 1-800-577-335.